Yes, he's worthy. Exalt the God who is worthy right now. With your words, with your heart, with all that you are, exalt him right now. The creator of the heavens and the earth, exalt him. The one who holds your life, exalt the God who holds your life together. Exalt the mighty Father, the great King, the great I Am, the mighty God, the one who reigns in all the nations, the one who reigns in all the earth. Exalt his name right now. Exalt the Master. Exalt the Pillar. Exalt the King. Exalt him, Yahweh. Exalt the Lord of Lords. Exalt the Creator. Exalt the one filled with wisdom and power. Exalt him, the Omnipotent. Exalt him, the Omniscient. Exalt him, the Omnipresent. Exalt him, the All-Knowing. Exalt him, the All-Present. Exalt him because he deserves the glory. Exalt him because he deserves the glory and the honor. Exalt him right now. Shreka Satabla Bayashia. Exalt him. Exalt him now. Exalt him now with your voice. Exalt him now with your worship. Shrika Satabla Bayashika Bababa. He has never failed. He has never failed. He has never failed. Shreka Satabla Bayashika Bababa. Exalt him who has never failed. Exalt him who has never failed now. Lift his name on high, the magnificent God. Lift his name on high, the King of Heaven. Lift his name on high right now. Lift his name on high and exalt his name. He is worthy. He is worthy to be praised. He is worthy to be honored. He is worthy to be exalted. And we exalt him tonight. We exalt him at this moment. We exalt the God who is worthy. We exalt the God who is mighty. We exalt the God who has never failed. We exalt the God who is with us. We exalt the God who loves us. Exalt him now and lift his name on high. He is worthy. He is worthy. He is worthy. He is worthy. He is worthy to be praised. He is worthy to be praised in all the earth. He is worthy to be praised in all the earth. He is worthy to be honored in all the earth. Honor him now. Honor him now with your words. Honor him now. Honor him, the one who's worthy. Shrika Satabla Boyoshika Baba. Honor him, all ye nations. Honor him, all ye nations. Honor him, all ye nations. Because he is worthy to be honored. Honor him, all ye nations. Because he is worthy to be honored. We are in awe of you, O God, the creator of the heavens and the earth. We are in awe of you, O Master, the one who has loved us. We are in awe of you, King of glory, because you are worthy of praise and honor. We are in awe of you. Shreka Satabla Bayoshia Baba. Your name shall be praised. Your name shall be exalted. Your name shall be lifted high. Your name shall be lifted high, mighty Father. Your name shall be lifted high in all the earth. Your name shall be lifted high in our lives, Lord. Your name shall be lifted high in our lives, King of glory. Your name shall be lifted high
And we lift you high. Now lift the Lord high. Lift the Lord high with your worship. Lift the Lord high with your praise. Lift the Lord high with all that you are. And tell him that he's worthy. And tell him that he's mighty. And tell him that he's glorious. Exalt the Lord right now. Exalt the Lord right now with your voice. Exalt the mighty God right now with your voice. He's hearing you. He's hearing the cry of your heart. He's hearing the cry of your heart. And exalt him now. Those who exalt the Lord will always be victorious. Those who exalt the Lord will always be victorious. Those who exalt the name of the Lord will always take the first place. Those who exalt the name of the Lord, he will always fight for them. And mighty Father, this moment we exalt your name. And we call on you to fight our battles. We call on you, mighty God, to stand for us. We call on you, mighty God, to defend us. We call on you, mighty God, to be our hero, to be our provider, to be the king that is honored. And we exalt you. We're in awe of you. We're in awe of you, mighty Father. We're in awe of you, King of Glory. Shrikasata blaba yoshia. Even when things are failing, Lord, come out and fight for us. Even when things do not make sense, even when the armies have surrounded us, Lord of heaven, come and fight for us and be the one who takes the glory. And be the one who takes the glory. We are in awe of you, mighty Father, the creator of the heavens and the earth. We are in awe of you, King of Glory. And we humble ourselves before you. We humble ourselves before you. We humble ourselves before you. Because humility is the fear of the Lord. We humble ourselves before you. Because humility is the fear of you, God. We humble ourselves before you. Because the wages of that is riches and honor in life. And Lord, we humble ourselves before you. And position ourselves, mighty God, for riches. And position ourselves, mighty God, for honor in this life. And mighty Father, we are in awe of you, Lord of heaven. Come on, approach the throne room. God is here, he's listening. Because his eyes are on those who fear him. The eyes of the Lord are on those who fear him. And on those whose hope is in his unfailing love. That is who we are tonight, Lord. That is who we are today, Lord. Our hope is in you. Our hope is in you. Our hope is in your unfailing love. Your love has never failed. From the day that we have born, your love has followed us through. From the day that we were born, your love has watched over us. From the day that we were born, your love has made sure that we are in perfect shape. Lord, in the days of trouble, your love has never failed us. In the days of pain, your love has never failed us. In the days when everybody left us, your love still stayed strong with us. In the days when everybody was speaking wrongly about us, your love was unfailing. In the days when things did not make sense, your love was unfailing for us, Lord. And mighty Father, we thank you and we are in awe of you. Because your love has never failed us. We are in awe of you. Because as men we fail, but your love has never failed us. Your eyes are always on us, O God. Your eyes have always been on us, mighty Father. And your unfailing love has always followed us through. It has followed us through. It has followed us through our work. It has followed us through our businesses. It has followed us through our relationships. It has followed us through our marriages. It has followed us through our children. It has followed us through our academics. It has followed us through our health. Your unfailing love has been evident. And we thank you, O King of Glory.
Your unfailing love has been evident, and we honor you, O Master. And we call on you, mighty God, to surround us more and more. Surround us more and more in your unfailing love. Surround our health more and more in your unfailing love. Because, Lord, where your love is, disease is healed. Where your love is, affliction is healed. Where your love is, emotions are restored back to order. And we exalt you. Shrika sata blaba yoshika babaraba yase. Shrika sete blo yoshika da blaba yase. We exalt you, mighty God. We fear you, Lord of heaven. For the fear of the Lord is to hate evil. Lord of heaven, help us, Lord, to hate evil. Because that is what is a measure of the fear that we have for you. Help us, Lord, to hate evil. Help us, Lord, to hate evil. Help us, Lord, to stand for you in this generation, Lord, which has seemed so bad, where things have seemed so wrong. But, Lord, we know that we can stand for you. And we call on your mighty hand, Lord, to cover us, Lord of heaven. We call on your mighty hand, O Lord of heaven, to help us stand for you. Take pride out of our lives. Take arrogance out of our lives. Take evil behavior out of our lives. Take perverse speech out of our lives. Because, Lord of heaven, we read in your word that to fear the Lord is to hate evil, is to hate pride, is to hate arrogance, is to hate evil behavior, is to hate perverse speech. And mighty God, that is a position we seek, even in this world that seems so troubled, even in this world that has all temptation. Lord, we pray that you help us stand for you. Because, Lord, those who fear you walk in obedience, Lord. Those who fear you walk in obedience. Those who are in awe of you will walk in obedience. And Lord, today we declare that we are in awe of you. We declare that we are in awe of your power. We declare that we are in awe of your might. We declare that we are in awe, O Lord of heaven, of you, Lord of heaven, the creator of the heavens and the earth. We are in awe of you. And we seek your face, Lord. We seek you to help us walk with you. We seek you, Lord of heaven, to help us stand for you. We seek you, mighty Father, to help us do the things that honor you. For mighty God, it has been spoken in your word that those who fear you will walk in obedience. And Lord, we want to walk in obedience, but we cannot do it in our own might. But by your Spirit, O King of heaven, we are able to do all things exceedingly abundantly. By your Spirit, O King of heaven, we are able to fight battles and win. By your Spirit, O King of heaven, we are able to fight affliction. By your Spirit, O King of heaven, we are able to fight addictions. By your Spirit, O King of heaven, we are able to do it all. Help us, Lord of heaven. Help us, Lord of heaven. Help us, Lord, where we've not been worthy, Lord. Help us, Lord, where we have fallen. Help us, Lord, where we have strayed. Help us, Lord of heaven. Lord, help us. We can't do this on our own. We need your hand, Lord of heaven. We need your grace, King of glory. We need you to stand with us, Lord. We need you to help us, Lord, to help us get back on track, mighty Father. We need you. We need you. Come on, call on the Lord and tell him that you need him. Call on the Lord and tell him that you need him. Call on the Lord and tell him to come. Shrika sata blabaya shikerelebesia. The fear of the Lord is the beginning of wisdom. The fear of the Lord is the beginning of knowledge. The fear of the Lord is what we need. If I seek wisdom, I need to fear you, Lord. If I seek understanding, I need to fear you, Lord. If I seek knowledge, I need to fear you, Lord. And to fear you, mighty God, is to walk in obedience with you. To fear you, Lord, is to walk in obedience with you, with your word.
Lord, help us, Lord, stand. Help us stand, Lord. Help us stand, Lord. Help us stand, Lord. Help us stand, Lord, for your generation. Help us stand, Lord, for this generation. This generation shall honor you. This generation shall praise you. This generation shall worship you. This generation shall exalt your name. You will be the only God for us. You will be the God that we praise. You will be the God that we worship. You will be the God that we honor, because mighty Father, you have created us, and you have loved us, and you have fashioned us, and you have given us life. You have given us health. You have given us breath. You are the Lord who has stood for us in all times, and we are in awe of you. We are in worship to you. We give our worship to you. Come on now, give your worship to God. Come on, give your worship to the one that is adored. Oh, Sharabo Sata Blabayashi Kabayasiha. Shrike Sete Blaboyoshi Karablo Boshita Lababa. Shrike Sete Blaboyoshete Blabayosiha. Praise the Lord. Blessed are those who fear the Lord. Praise the Lord. Blessed are those who fear the Lord. Blessed are those who fear the name of the Lord. Blessed are those who fear the name of the Lord. And that is who we want to be, King of Glory. We want to be those who fear your name. Not sometimes, but at all times. We want to be those people who honor your name. Not at sometimes, but at all times. Shrika sata blabo yoshika baba baba. We will find great delight in the commands of the Lord. We will find great delight in obedience to your word. We will find great delight. Fear the Lord and you have wisdom. Fear the Lord and that idea shall come to pass. Fear the Lord and that marriage shall excel. Fear the Lord and you will be on the higher plane. Fear the Lord and you'll be lifted on the higher level. Fear the Lord and disease shall go. Fear the Lord and that affliction shall leave. Fear the Lord and that cancer shall go. Fear the Lord and that pain shall cease. Fear the Lord right now. Fear the Lord, exalt him, be in awe of him. Shrika sata blaba yoshika bababa. Lord, we give our lives to you, and we surrender them to you. We give our lives to you, and we give it all to you, and we call on you, mighty God, to help us. Call on the Lord. Call on the Lord, he's here. Call on the Lord, he's here. Call on the Lord. If you had fallen in the fear of the Lord, may he refresh you. If you had fallen in the fear of the Lord, may he restore you. If you had fallen in the fear of the Lord, may he reestablish you. May he reestablish you. May he reestablish your life. Because his love is unfailing. Even when we have failed him, he will not fail us. If we open our hearts to him and surrender our hearts to him, he will come with the arms wide open, and right there we shall receive our refuge. Lord, widen those arms that we may fall in. Lord, widen those arms that we may fall in and find peace. Widen those arms, Lord, that we may fall in and find restoration. Widen those arms, Lord of heaven, that we may fall in and find new ideas for life. Lord of heaven, open those arms that we may fall in and realize our potential for life, and realize our calling in life, and realize growth in our lives, in our ministries, in our work, in our businesses, in our families, in our children, in our affairs, in our health, Lord. Open those arms, Lord, because that's where we want to fall. When we fall in your arms, mighty Father, we are safe. When we fall in your arms, mighty Father, we have life. When we fall in your arms, mighty Father, we have peace. And that is what we approach for right now. Yes, his grace is sufficient.
His grace is sufficient every morning. His grace shall cover you. Shrika sata blabaya shika baba. Shrika sete blaboyo shika blabaya siya. Shrika sete blaboyo shika blababa. Your God shall not fail you. His love has never failed. His love has never failed. Shreka sata blabo yoshika baba. Your love is unfailing, O God. Who am I that you're mindful of me? Who am I that you're mindful of me? Who am I that you're mindful of me, O God? Who am I that you're mindful of me, Lord? Shrekasata blabo yoshika bababa. Shrekasata blabo yoshika bababa.

Who am I, Lord, that you're mindful of me? Who am I, Lord? Who am I, Lord, that you're mindful of me?

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You've crowned me with honor. Shrika satabla boyoshik. Shrika satabla boyoshik. Let the glory of the Lord shine upon you. He's been mindful of you. May his honor shine upon you. He's been mindful of you. May you get out and win, because he's been mindful of you. May you get out and prosper, because he's been mindful of you. May you get out and claim victory in everything, because he's been mindful of you.

How else can we honor you? How else can we repay that unfailing love? But to worship you. Shrikasata blabla yoshika sidya. Shrikasata blabla yoshika da blabla basiya. Your name shall be glorified in all the earth. Your name shall be exalted in all the earth. And all men will see and know that you are God, the creator of the heavens and the earth. We exalt you.

Hallelujah. God is good. Thank you for joining us for a time of prayer. From wherever you're joining us from across the world, we thank God for you. We thank God that you take time to join us to pray. And it's amazing to be in the presence of God. It's amazing to take time and we go before God and pray. And I believe that your life shall not remain the same. Those who call on the Lord, He will renew their strength. Those who call on the Lord, He shall come out for their case. And that is what God promises for you. He will come out for your case. And you don't get tired to go before Him. You don't get tired to pray. Because God is going to answer your prayer. God is going to answer your prayer. God is going to answer your call to Him. So, we come to you live at this moment from whichever part of the world that you are. To some it's morning, to others it's afternoon, to others it's night time. And we want to go before God in prayer. Yes, tonight I'm led to encourage somebody who has lost hope. I'm led to speak to somebody who has lost hope. Isaiah chapter 49, verse 23. Isaiah chapter 49, verse 23. I am the Lord. Those who hope in me will not be disappointed. I am the Lord. Those who hope in me will not be disappointed. There's a promise that we receive from the Lord that those who hope in Him shall not be disappointed. And that may get into context in whichever way you may want to see it, or in whichever way that you may be experiencing right now. But the Lord says, those who hope in Him, that they will not be disappointed. What are you going through? What are you experiencing? What does it look like? Are you disappointed? Do you feel like life has no more meaning? He is the Lord. And those who hope in Him will not be disappointed. He is the Lord. And if we place our hope in Him, we shall not be disappointed. Because He says it in His word. And at this moment, I want to let you know, for you who is listening to me, that God is saying He is the Lord. And as long as your hope is in Him, you'll not be disappointed. Somebody who had lost hope, tonight you regain hope, because the God you serve has said He will not disappoint you. There's somebody who's just got news today that has left you brokenhearted. But God is saying to you today that He is the Lord, and those who have hope in Him shall not be disappointed. Yes, there may be pain right now, but God says, that have hope in Him and you will not be disappointed. We approach the Lord, the one who gives us hope. We approach the Lord, the one who does not disappoint. We approach you, dear God, the one
who does not disappoint. Men disappoint. People disappoint. Loved ones disappoint. But you, O Lord, do not disappoint. Restore hope. Restore hope for somebody right now. If you're out there, ask for God to restore you. Those who hope in the Lord shall not be disappointed. Our hope is in you, O Lord. Our hope is in you, O Lord. Shreka satablaya shika bababa. Our hope is in you, Almighty Father. Our hope is in you, O King of Glory. And when we have hope in you, we will not be disappointed. When we have hope in you, we will not be disappointed. When we have hope in you, mighty God, because you say it in your word, we will not be disappointed. We will not be disappointed because our hope is in you. Shrika satablaya shika babaya si. Shrite satabla kashitalablaya sika. We hold our steadfast hope in you, Lord. Because you're a God who is faithful. We place our hope in you, O King of Glory. Because you're a God that we can trust. You're the God we can trust with our life. You are the God that we can trust with our families. You are the God that we can trust with our children. You are the God that we can trust with our work. You are the God that we can trust with our projects. You are the God that we can trust with our businesses. Oh, you are a God we can trust with our health. You got a God that we can trust with all that we are. Because you're faithful. We trust you. We trust you, Lord, with everything because you are faithful. And our hope is in you. Come on, tell God that you trust him with everything. Tell the Lord now that you trust him with everything. Trust the Lord right now with that application that you're making for that job. Trust the Lord right now with that idea that you have for your business. Trust the Lord right now because he is the God who does not disappoint. Trust the Lord right now. Trust him right now with your healing. They've said that you will not be healed, but God says you will be healed. Trust him now. Place your hope in him and you will not be disappointed. We place our hope in you right now, Lord. We place our hope in you right now, Lord. Seeking your face. We place our hope in you right now. Seeking your face, mighty Father. Shrike satablaya shika blaba wasiha. With our steadfast hope in you, Lord, your promises will be fulfilled. Your promises will be fulfilled in our lives. Your promises will be fulfilled in our households. For everything we touch, Lord of heaven, shall succeed. Because your promises shall be fulfilled in those who have hope in you. We place our hope in you right now. Come on, place your hope towards God. Place your hope in the Lord right now. Bless your hope in the Lord right now. And call on his voice upon your life. Call on his presence upon your life. Call on his favor upon your life. You will not be disappointed because he's a God who comes to the rescue of his children. He's a God who comes to the rescue of his children. Even when you're surrounded by enemies, your God shall come for you. Your God shall part the Red Sea. Your God shall part the waters and he shall help you.
You shall see your enemies perish. Just hope in the Lord. You shall see your enemies crushed. Just hope in the Lord. Just hope in the Lord, because He is faithful. If He has said He will protect you, He will protect you. If He has said He will save you, He will save you. If He has said He will help you, He will help you. He will help you in the trouble. He will help you in the pain. He will help you in the sickness. Just put your hope in Him, and you shall not be disappointed. Just put your hope in the Lord Almighty, and you shall see things come to pass. Just hope in the Lord the Almighty, and everything shall be well, because those who hope in the Lord shall not be disappointed. We place our hope in you, mighty God. We place our hope in you, King of Glory. Hope in the Lord. Hope in the Lord. Hope in the Lord. Shrika seta blaya shika bababa. Jeremiah 29:11. I know the plans I have for you, declares the Lord. I know the plans that I have for you. Even if it seems like you're in a wilderness, God says He knows the plans that He has for you. Even if you're in the waters, God says that He knows the plans that He has for you. Even when you're going through pain, God says that He knows the plans that He has for you. Even when you're going through the fire, God says that He knows the plans that He has for you. Even when you're going through the valley of the shadow of death, God says that He knows the plans that He has for you. He knows the plans that He has for you. Even when it seems like they are going to fire you tomorrow, He knows the plans that He has for you. Even when you've made a mess of your job right now, He knows the plans that He has for you. He knows the plans that He has for you. Just have hope in Him. Shrika satablaya shika blababaya sika. Even when you've lost your loved one, God says He knows the plans that He has for you. Plans to prosper you. Plans to prosper you. Plans to give you a new job. Plans to prosper your business. Plans to restore your health. Plans to set you apart. Plans to give you a hope and a future. Shrika satablaya shika baba. The plans of the Lord are not to harm you. They are to prosper you. Now trust in Him. Trust in Him now. Trust in Him who has hope. Trust in Him who gives hope. Trust in Him who sees the future. Trust in Him who sets the path for us. We trust in You right now, Lord, because with You we know that we are safe. With You, Lord of heaven, the future is clear. With You, mighty Father, we shall make it through. It may seem tough, but we will make it through. It may seem hopeless, but God restores hope. It may seem like you are left behind, but God says He will help you, because He knows the plans that He's got for you. Shraka satablaya shika bababa. Shrike setablaya shika blabo yosita bababa. Open your heart to the Lord right now and let Him fill you. Open your heart to the Lord right now and tell Him to restore your hope. Let God restore your hope for that marriage. Let God restore your hope for that relationship. Let God restore your hope. Let God restore your hope, because He is able.
Let God restore your hope for that relationship. Some of us, Lord, are seeking for change. Change in character. Change in who we are for the better. We seek you, mighty Father. Some are seeking deliverance. We need you, mighty Father. Some are seeking for direction. We do not know what is next in life. We've been stuck in the same place too long. And your word says you know the plans you've got for us. Some of us are stuck. But your word says you know the plans that you've got for us. Some of us feel like we are living on the last coin. But your word says you know the plans that you have for us. And they're plans to prosper us. To give us hope. Lord, restore our hope for tomorrow. Lord, restore our hope for tomorrow. Restore our hope for a new day. Restore our hope, King of Glory. That's what we need. I want tell God to restore. Tell God to restore right now. Shrike satablaya shika bababa. Weeping may remain for a night, but rejoicing comes in the morning. Weeping may endure for a night, but joy comes in the morning. Your tears shall be no more, because God is coming. Your tears shall be no more, because your God is coming. The nights of tears end today in the name of Jesus. The nights of pain end today in the name of Jesus. The nights of hopelessness end today in the name of Jesus. Because weeping may endure in the night, but joy comes in the morning. And the joy of the Lord is going to surround you. The joy of the Lord is going to fill you right now. The joy of the Lord is going to cover you right now. Weeping ends in the name of Jesus. You shall not cry about that man anymore. You shall not cry about that woman anymore. You shall not cry about the past anymore. You shall not cry about the unfairness that you've taken through anymore. Because the weeping is done and joy starts right now in your life. Take the joy of the Lord. Take the joy of the Lord, the God of hope. Take the joy of the Lord right now and let it cover you. Rasheta blaka sita yala bababa. You shall not weep anymore, because joy comes in the morning. Take the joy. Take the joy right now. Take the joy right now. The weeping is done. The Lord restores your hope right now. The weeping is gone. Shrike setablaya shika bababa. Shrike setablaya shika bababa. God is concerned about you. Take the tears of somebody right now, oh Lord. They've been broken so long. They do not remember the time they last had a peaceful night. Lord, restore them now. Lord, restore them now. Lord, restore them now. Lord, fill them now. Lord, fill them now with your power.
Fill them now with your peace. Fill them now, mighty God. New days ahead. New days await you, son. New days await you, daughter. New days await you, child of God. Because God picks you out today. And He restores your hope. You have been my hope, O Lord. You have been my hope, O Lord. My confidence is in you, O Lord. You are my hope, O King. My confidence is in you, O King. My confidence is in the Lord. It's not anywhere else. My confidence is in the Lord. Where is your confidence? It should not be in man, it should be in God. Where is your confidence? It should not be in the wealth that you have, it should be in God. Where is your confidence? It should not be in the connections you've developed, it should be in God. Where is your confidence? It should not be in your wisdom, it should be in God. My confidence is in you, O God. When I move, my confidence is in you. When I talk, my confidence is in you. When I minister, my confidence is in you. When I serve, my confidence is in you. In my household, my confidence is in you. At my work, my confidence is in you. In my community, Lord, my confidence is in you. Because you've been my hope, O Lord. You've been my confidence, O Lord. I've relied on you, O God. Every day. I've relied on you. And I rely on you. And I'll keep relying on you, O Lord. My confidence, my hope. Shabbat Satabla Kashitala Baba.

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Shere bloko satabla yashika blaba yasi. God says he's going to turn things around for you. Do not be afraid. Just place your hope in him. Just place your hope in the Lord. He's going to turn it around for you. It will be a miracle. He's going to turn it around for you. It will be a miracle. You've not seen a miracle in your life, but God says it's going to be a miracle that you're going to see, because he's going to turn it around. Shrekasata blaya shika baba. Sedebo sita labakashita babasi. I hope, our friend, Emmanuel, is with us. Shrikaseta blaya shika baba basata yanebo shika. It's none like you. He's not like you, Jesus.

0: There is none like you, Abba Father. There is none like you, our Creator. There is none like you, our King. We will exalt you, Abba Father. We will lift your name on high, Abba Father. For you deserve to be exalted. For you deserve to be lifted high. Lift high the name of the Lord now, in your words. And tell him, Lord, you are mighty. Tell him, Lord, you are worthy. Tell him, Lord, you are worthy of all the praise. You are worthy to be lifted high. And I lift high your name, Abba Father. Your God is listening. You can talk to him now.
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0: Speak to God now. Speak to him. Speak to him about your situation. Speak to him about your depression. Speak to him about your pain. Speak to your God, for he hears. The Lord hears the cry of his children. He will hear your cry. Talk to him. Talk to him who is your helper. Talk to him who is your savior. He will come, he will not delay. He will come, he will not delay. Lord, come and help us, Abba Father. Come to us, our helper. Come and help us in our homes, Abba Father. For you will not delay. Come and help us in our marriages, Abba Father. For you will not delay. Come and help us, Abba Father, in our families. For you will not delay. Come and deliver us, Abba Father, from the bondage of our families. For you will not delay. Come and help us, Almighty God, from the bondages of our lineages. For you will not delay. Come and help us, Lord, we call unto you to help us. Help our bloodlines, Abba Father, for you will not delay. Help us, Almighty God, for you are our helper. You are our Savior, and we have no one but you. We look nowhere else but to you, O God. We look to you, the Creator. We look to you, the Maker of the heavens and the earth. We shall not look to man, we shall look to you. We shall not look to money, we shall look to you. We shall not look to beauty, we shall look to you. We shall not look to what the world considers important, we shall look to you. We shall not look to the things and the forces of this world, we shall look to you, and only you, Abba Father. Go on and speak to your God, for he hears you. We come to you for protection, O God. We come to you to protect us, O God. Only you can protect us, Abba Father. Only you can protect our homes, Abba Father. Only you can protect our children, Abba Father. Only you can protect our spouses, O God. Only you can protect our work, O God. Only you can protect our destinies, O God. Only you can protect our ministries, O God. And we look to you, and we come to you for protection. We come to you for protection, O God. Do not let us be disgraced. There are those who are waiting to laugh, O God, that we have failed. But Lord, do not let us be disgraced. For you alone, Lord, is where we run to. For you alone, Lord, is where we run to for refuge. You alone, Lord, is where we run to for protection. You alone and you alone, Abba Father. You alone and you alone, great God. Save and rescue your children today. Save and rescue us, your children, today. For we need you, O God. We need you, O God. Our hope is in you. Our hope is in you. Our trust is in you. Our belief is in you. Everything is in you, Abba Father. For you, Lord, do what is right. Do what is right, O God. Do what is right for us, O God. For you, Lord, know the perfect will. For you, Lord, we pray that you help us, O God, and do what is right. For, Lord, you know what is right. You know what is right, Lord. We call unto you today. We call unto you today. Set us free, Lord. Set us free from bondage. Set us free from captivity. Set us free, Lord, from those things that have been holding us back. Set us free, Lord. Set somebody free tonight. Set somebody free today, Lord. Set someone free, Lord. Set someone free, Lord, and give a new life. Set someone free, Lord, and give new understanding. Set someone free today, Almighty God. Set someone free from the bondage of their bloodline. Set someone free, mighty God. Set us free, Lord, we pray. For we are your children. We are your children. We love you, Lord. We love you and worship you. So we come to you, Lord, for help. So we come to you, Lord, for refuge. So we come to you, Lord, to help us. Our hope is in you and you alone. Tell him, Lord, my hope is in you. Tell him, say, Lord, my hope is in you. Tell him, you, Lord, are my rock of safety. You are my rock of safety where I can hide. I will hide in you, O God. I will hide in you, O God. When the enemy is coming after me, I will hide in you and you alone. For I know you will protect me. For I know you will protect me. So I will hide in you. I will hide in you and you alone, O God. For you are a rock and fortress. For you are a rock and fortress. For you are a rock and fortress. We will hide in you, our rock. We will hide in you, our fortress. We will hide in you, our fortress. We will hide in you, our rock. Lord, heal us. You are the one who heals our bodies. Heal somebody today, O Lord. Heal somebody's back today, O Lord, and make them well. In the name of Jesus. In the name of Jesus, we declare healing. We declare healing in the name of Jesus. We declare healing upon our bodies. We declare healing upon our bodies. In the name of Jesus. Give the order to save, O God. Give the order to rescue, O God. Give the order to deliver, O God. Give the order to set free, Abba Father. Be glorified. Be glorified, O God. His name is Emmanuel. His name is Emmanuel. He is God with us, and he's with you right now. His name is Emmanuel. He's with you. He's with you to help you. He's with you to set you free. He is with you to deliver you. He will not leave you. He will not forsake you. He has never done it, and he will not start now. He will not leave you. He will not forsake you. He has never done it. He will not start now. Your God shall help you. Because his name is Emmanuel. His name is Emmanuel. His name is Emmanuel. Holy Shepherd.

Today I want to share briefly with you it is very interesting that today, in the world today, we have forgotten some facts about realities that are spoken of in the Word of God. And among these is the reality of the return of Jesus. You know, it has taken several years, so many years, that it has started to become taken for granted. Will it happen? Will he come back? Isn't it a lie? How come people have waited this long? How come we are not seeing him? Will he come back soon? We've had several cases where people have come out to give dates. Even dates have been given to us. That on this date, Jesus will come back. On this date will be the rapture. And I know you might have heard about that. And those dates have passed, probably. And people keep on saying, the dates they gave us have not happened. Does that imply that he will not come back because the dates have passed? No. He will come back unexpectedly like a thief in the night. And that is one thing that we have come to forget. And somewhat that affects the life that we live. And somewhat we take it for granted. But Jesus is coming back. And I have to be ready. And you who is listening to me today, my brother, my sister, you have got to be ready. Because he is coming back. And it is soon. And I want to just take us in a study now about the end times church. The church of the end times. How will this church look like when Jesus is about to return? What will be the nature of this church when Jesus is about to return? And I'll be reading from Revelation. I may not read all the basic text, but from what I'm going to share is typically between Revelation chapter 2 and Revelation chapter 3. And here, Jesus is sending a message to us. And a message goes out straight from chapter 1, where he says, write a book, everything you see, and send it to the seven churches in the cities of Ephesus, Smyrna, Pergamum, Thyatira, Sardis, Philadelphia, and Laodicea. And he is giving a message that goes out to these churches. But what I want us to know, that when they are talking about the church, they are not talking about a building. The building is where we gather and we go and pray. That's a good thing. But when Jesus is coming back, he's not coming back to take a building. When Jesus is coming, he's not coming to take that five-story structure that has been built with millions of dollars. He's not coming to take that building where you have collected billions to construct. No. That remains here. When he comes to collect the church. And what is the church? That is you and me. Those are the ones he comes to collect. Now when he is sending a message to these churches, he's not sending a message to the building. He's sending a message to the people that are in these churches. And the churches he mentions
are of Ephesus, if you want to locate that place right now, it's modern day Turkey. There's a church in Ephesus, in Turkey. There's a church in Simna, on the coast of the modern day Turkey right now. There's a church in Pergamum, modern day Turkey as well. Thyatira, modern day Turkey as well. Sardis, modern day Turkey. Philadelphia, modern day Turkey. Laodicea, modern day Turkey. So all the churches that are being written about here in chapter 2 and 3 are in what you call modern day Turkey. These were all churches in the same nation. And the interesting bit about this, because I may not read exactly through all the churches, but I'm going to give the general overview of these churches. They all had different identifiers or character. And for the fact that these are all in the same region, every nation can also stand and place its name right there. That is speaking to the church in the UK. That is speaking to the church in Uganda. That is speaking to the church in Kenya. Wherever you are in Iraq. Wherever you are in South Africa. In the US. That he's speaking to the church there. Because he is talking to his people. And we are his people. We are his church. So this message that was coming out was coming to us. It is a message that was being said to us. Now, Revelation chapter 2 and chapter 3, they tell us of several issues. One, the things that Jesus acknowledges from these churches. Some are acceptable, some are good. But also, they bring out the issues that Jesus has with these churches. They are identified there. They are spoken of there in these two chapters. And also, he brings out the warnings to these churches, the warnings to us in this chapter 2 and chapter 3. And also, lastly, he brings out the promises that he has for us. And I want to start with the acknowledgments, the things that he acknowledged in these churches. Some which may be good or acceptable. Number one, he acknowledged the hard work and the patient endurance. This one starts from the church of Ephesus when he's talking to them. Yeah? And he says, I know all the things you do. By the way, that is a key word also. I don't want to miss it. He starts by saying, I know all the things that you do. Every single thing we do. It doesn't matter if it happens when you're hidden in the room. Jesus knows everything you do as a church. Everything that I do, Jesus sees it. Jesus knows it. So, he says, I have seen your hard work. Hard work, excellent. That's a good thing. You do everything to make sure the gospel is spread. Jesus says, I have seen that. And I acknowledge it. He has also seen your patient endurance. Sometimes you are attacked. You're oppressed. Sometimes it's the government policies that are not working in your favor. But then you have patiently endured that to make sure you remain with him and that you still do his will. That he has seen, that he has acknowledged. Number two, he tells them that I know you don't tolerate evil people. So, he also acknowledges
that the church does not tolerate evil people. If there is anyone doing anything evil, the church will come out. If there is anyone who dresses badly, the church will come out and say, "We do not dress like that here. You're dressed indecently. They don't tolerate evil." If there is somebody using foul language, they'll come out and say, "We do not use such language in this place." And he acknowledges that. If there's somebody who brings in anything that has a sight of evil, they say, "We don't tolerate that. We don't sing such music here." And Jesus said, "I acknowledge that." The third one, he tells, you even examine claims of those who say they are apostles but are not. So, in the end, you even discover the liars. You know

You patiently suffer for Christ without quitting. You know there is suffering in Christianity. Sometimes when we are preaching the gospel, we tell people that do not worry. Where you are coming, everything is peaceful. Everything is fun. But honestly speaking, when you choose to come to Jesus, when you join the believer's side, you need to be ready for some of the things that are going to hit you. And among those, you suffer for Christ. There are deals you don't get because you are a Christian. There are bids and jobs you do not get because you are a Christian. There are places where you are denied entry because you are a Christian. There are places where they do not want to see you or talk to you or look at you or even offer service to you because you are a Christian. And let me tell you, that is patient suffering for Christ. And he does acknowledge it. He sees it. He knows it. He knows that it is happening. Yeah? Then he also says, you hate evil deeds of the Nicolaitans. The Nicolaitans, if I can try to get who these guys were, Jesus is recommending them because they hate the wicked practices of the Nicolaitans. And these people used to tolerate evil. They used to do wicked practices, and they will let them even spread within the church. But he says, you hate their actions. Yeah? He also mentions something he acknowledges here. Says, suffering and poverty. You go through suffering, you go through poverty, but you're rich. That you know, and he acknowledges that. Loyalty to God. He says, you are loyal to me. You are loyal to me. You talk about me. You honor me. Yeah? People know that these are believers and children of God. You refuse to deny Jesus amidst persecution. Everyone now, when they come out, you come out and say, no, me, I'm a believer, a child of Jesus. And he acknowledges that. You have love. You love people. That the church does do right now. They help the poor. They care for them. They've opened up orphanages. They care. That is the church. You have faith. You believe. Yeah? He also acknowledges that you have service, you serve. These days almost everyone has something they do for church. They serve in the church. Yeah, you may ask them, they tell you, I serve in the choir, I serve in the ushering, I serve in whichever department it may be. And he does acknowledge that in the church, in this time. He sees constant improvement also. He mentions it to them that I see there is constant improvement in everything. Yeah? You get up and you're fighting those addictions. You're fighting those habits. You're generally improving as time goes by. And he does acknowledge that. You have not soiled your clothes with evil. You try to live a pure life. Obey God's word. You try to obey the word of God. That he does acknowledge. And lastly, you are rich, having everything you want. He also acknowledges that. Because those who come to Christ, he starts to bless. So you have everything. But now, within the message that Jesus gives these churches, he brings out another page. He says, I have issues now. For you seven churches, you church of Ephesus, Smyrna, Pergamum, Thyatira, Sardis, Philadelphia, Laodicea, there are some issues that you have. Now, as I'm going through these issues, I want you to listen. Because he's talking to us now as the church. He has

mentioned the things that he acknowledges we do, the good things, but the church still, because he's not talking to the unbelievers, he's talking to the church. The church still has issues. And Jesus does not keep quiet about the issues. He comes out to talk about the issues. Sometimes we don't want to talk about it. We try to say, no, we will not mention about, don't talk about things that are happening in the church. No, Jesus comes out to mention them here. And he says, one of the issues, not loving Jesus as we did at first. Remember that time when you had just accepted Jesus in your life? When you were doing everything to please him? When you would have your time with him? When you would read his word and get excited? When you get out and you love people? And you are doing all that you can to make sure you are walking a life that is pleasing to him? Jesus comes out here and says, I have an issue against you right now as the church, that you do not do anymore. You've picked out on some of the good deeds, but these you've ignored. These you've neglected. Not loving me as you did at first. Secondly, not loving one another as you did at first. You would check out on and check on each other. How are you doing today? How are things doing today? But then because of some misunderstandings, then you do not want to know. You do not love one another. He says, I have an issue. You have fallen far. You have fallen so far. It's interesting that the church he was telling specifically here was the church of Ephesus. After all the things that he said they had done, the hard work, the patient endurance, not tolerating evil people, examining those who say the apostles and are not, they've discovered the liars, they have patiently suffered for Christ. Jesus still had a complaint against them. He said, after all that I've said you do, you do not love me, and you do not love one another, and you have fallen. Is it possible for the same place that has done all that to have these issues? Jesus makes it clear here that it is possible. Not doing the works that were done at first. He also brings out some other key thing. The issue he has against the church. He says, you have synagogues that belong to Satan. You have churches that belong to Satan. And as weird as that might sound, I want to tell you today these churches exist. And they might do all things and look to be spiritual. They might do all things and look to be churches of God, yet they are not. Yet, they are churches that belong to Satan. Satan has infiltrated the church today. And he is teaching people to go against God. Sometimes they don't even come out outrightly to say it on the pulpit because someone may easily detect them. But rather, they will do other practices other than just speaking on the pulpit. But these practices are against God and teaching people to disobey God. You tolerate Balaam's teachings, teachings that lead people to sin, the churches that teach people things and are leading them to sin. Balaam's teaching. Yeah, teaching sexual immorality. Yeah, he talks about them eating food offered to idols. You know, that is a matter sometimes that we find hard to understand, but that there is food that is offered to idols that sometimes we participate and eat. There are occasions, there are religions that celebrate days, and you well know this is a pagan religion or pagan belief system, and you go out and celebrate their events. They have a day where they are cutting animals, slaughtering animals, and you also participate in that event to go and eat in the name of celebration. He says, you are the church.
but I have an issue against you. You go and eat food that has been offered to idols. Committing sexual sin. Some of these things people do not want to talk about these days. When you come out to speak, it's like you are offending people. But Jesus comes out and says that that is not right. It's an issue that I have against you. The other, he said, you've permitted Jezebel, who calls herself a prophet, to lead people astray. Letting that spirit of Jezebel to come in your midst and prophesy falsely and eventually lead people astray. That is another issue that he had against the church. She commits adultery with them, with the people. These things are actually happening. False teaching is another issue he had with the church in form of deeper truths. You know, the teaching these days that everyone wants to sound that they are deep. They call it deeper truth, yet it is false teaching. It's Jesus himself mentioning here. People saying, can I go deeper in the word and you hear this revelation? Come on, keep quiet and I tell you this revelation. Let me go deeper. Yet it's false teaching. Jesus says, I have a problem against you. I have an issue against you that you tolerate this. Reputation of being alive yet dead. Everyone sees the front image and thinks you are alive, yet in the deep system, you are dead. Doing actions that don't meet God's requirements, that Jesus also brings out. And the other one, which we read so often, lukewarm. You're neither hot nor cold. You do not choose to either be hot or cold, but lukewarm. And this is one of the greatest positions the church is in today. Lukewarm Christians. For you who is listening today, it's going to be very important that you are not lukewarm. That you are fully Christ. Fully in Christ, not halfway. And I know it's not easy. And let me tell you, it's not going to get any easier. In the world that we are living right now and how things are advancing, it's just going to get tougher. But I have to know that I'm going to do my best not to be a lukewarm Christian, because Jesus brings it out here on the issues he has with the church. And now to conclude, because our time is gone, we shall continue from there tomorrow and look at the warnings and the promises that he gives. But now, from these chapters, chapter 2 and 3, Jesus has brought out the things he acknowledges, which might sound good, or the good things that the church does, and also the issues he has. And all the things we've looked at today, the church is suffering right now, or the church is expecting right now, or is what actually is the nature and character of the church today. And I want you to know, my brother, my sister, that while the church is in such a state, Jesus will return. He'll return in the skies, and his church will be raptured. We shall look deeper in that. He'll pick out and take those that walked with him and did his will. So, for the things we've read today, we focus on the good and let go of the issues and let go of the bad. We focus on doing the good things. Can I read them again? Hard work, patience, not tolerating evil, examining who the liars are, patiently suffering for Christ without quitting, hating evil deeds,
Yeah? Loyalty to God. Refusing to deny Jesus. Having love. Having faith. Serving Him. Constantly improving in all things. Being not soiled by the evil of this world. Letting our clothes not be soiled. Obeying God's word. Those are the things we focus on as the church of this time. And these are the things we let go of. Falling. Yeah? Not doing the works that we used to do at first. Not belonging to the synagogue of Satan. Not tolerating Balaam's teachings. Not eating food offered to idols. Not committing sexual sin. Not permitting Jezebel, that false prophet, to lead us astray and committing adultery with her. Not listening to false teaching, that which is hidden in deeper truth. And not being lukewarm. Those are the things we avoid. Because for any that are on the part B of the issues that Jesus just mentioned, those stand a likelihood, and they do, that when He comes, they'll be left behind. We'll continue from there tomorrow. Look at the warnings from chapter 2 and 3 and the promises from chapter 2 and 3. Father, we thank You for this day. Thank You for letting us study together. I pray, Lord Jesus, that Your word continues to grow in us, that we continue to draw nearer and nearer to You, to love You, and to do Your will and to please You. Lord, help us be people who do that which You acknowledge, and also to be people who refrain from that which You have issues, that we may be ready for You when You come to take us in glory. We exhort You, giving glory and honor to You. In Jesus' mighty name we prayed. Amen. Thank you for joining us for our study today. May God bless you. We love you here at Bible In-Depth Network.

0: So, this is your first time in the co-pilot seat?
1: Sure is. Lots of buttons. What's this flashing red light?
0: That could be the Wolfeldt light.
1: The what?
0: The we're out of fuel and the landing gear don't work light.
1: We're out of fuel? The landing gear doesn't work? What do we do?
0: Well, let me check the manual here. If the Wolfeldt light should come on, place both hands firmly together.
1: Okay.
0: Fingers up.
1: Oh, hold up. Okay.
0: Confess all your sins to the Lord Jesus.
1: Lord, I break the speed limit. I undertip. I kick the dog.
0: Wait, there's a footnote.
1: A footnote?
0: Admitting to God you are a sinner is sufficient.
1: Okay, I'm a sinner. I'm really a sinner. Now what?
0: Now you need to ask Jesus to forgive you.
1: What? Admit to God I'm a sinner and ask Jesus to forgive me?
0: According to the Bible, that's what you need to do to go to heaven.
1: Heaven? We're going to crash?
0: Yep, that's what it means when the yellow light comes on.
1: The yellow light? It's the red light flashing.
0: The red light? Oh, that means the flight attendants are serving lunch.
1: Oh, I don't really kick the dog.
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want you to lift up your voice if you know how to pray and thank the Lord tonight. Shekele pregatolata akata rekabe sohaya.

Praise be to God. I hope you're safe. The Lord has kept you safe and sound. This is a day that the Lord has made. We shall rejoice. We shall be glad in it. Thank you for joining us. For all of you that are joining us from across the world, we thank God for you. We thank the Lord that He's keeping you safe and sound. We thank the Lord for His love and mercy towards you. And we appreciate that you join us here in our time of prayer. And it's a great honor. And we want to get into a time of prayer and worship. That is our call, to worship God. That is our call, to honor His name. And we seek His face each and every day, believing for great things in our lives, believing for Him to come to our rescue for those who need rescue, to our hope for those who are seeking for hope, to healing for those who are seeking healing. The God we serve is a God who heals. He heals disease. He heals cancer. He heals all disease that there is. And that is the God we serve. And that is the God we meet tonight. And as we meet God tonight, may He touch every aspect of your life. May He restore your life. For you who's been in a depression, who's suffering with depression, tonight God heals you. Tonight God sets you apart for a new life. To someone who's been addicted to drugs, tonight God gives you a new slate. And I don't know what time it is in whichever part of the world that you are, but this morning, this evening, this afternoon, God is going to do something great for you, because He's promised. And when He promises, He fulfills. When He says, I'm going to do it, He will do it. Because the God we serve is a mighty God. And He's never let us down. So as we pray, we open our hearts and we surrender to God. And everything that you have on your heart, every concern that you have, maybe a personal concern, maybe about your family, maybe about your brother, your sister, your father, your mother, your auntie, your uncle, your church, God is waiting tonight and He's going to answer your cry. Now I just want you to open your heart to the Lord and honor Him. Honor Him with your words. Honor Him with your words. We honor you, O Lord, the great God, the one who loves us, the one who cares for us. We honor you, mighty Father. This is our worship to you. This is our honor to you. Dear Lord, receive it. Dear Lord, receive our praise. Dear Lord, receive our worship. Dear Lord, receive our worship. Receive it all because it belongs to you. Receive it all because it belongs to you. Give it to God now, the Creator. Give it to God, the powerful God. Give it to Him right now. Give Him the praise. Give Him the praise. Shakarabosati labaka. Give Him the praise right now. We praise you, mighty Father. We honor you, King of Glory. We honor you,
our loving God. We worship you. Come on, worship the Lord. Exalt the Lord with your words. Exalt him, the King of Kings. Exalt him, the marvelous God. Exalt him, the God who reigns. Exalt the God who heals, the God who restores. Exalt him right now. Exalt him. He's here for you. He's here at this present moment. He's a God who has never failed. Exalt the God who never fails. Exalt the God. Exalt the infinite God. Exalt him. Exalt him. The one who's impossible to measure. Exalt him. Exalt the infinite God. Exalt him right now with your voice. Lift him high with your voice. Lift him high. Lift him high above whatever you're going through. Lift him high above what they've called you. Lift him high above your achievements right now, because he is above them. Lift him high. We lift you high, Lord of heaven. We lift you high, our friend and king. We lift you high. Come on, lift the Lord high. Lift him high, the incomparable God. We lift you high. We lift you high, because there's none like you. We lift you high, mighty Father. We lift you high because there's no God besides you. We lift you high because there's no one like you. We lift you high, mighty Father, because of that which we've had that you do. That which we've had with our own ears that you do. We lift you high. We lift you high because we've had of what you've done. Because we've seen what you do. You heal the brokenhearted. There's none like you. You heal cancer. There's none like you. You give wealth. There is none like you. You restore the brokenhearted. There is none like you. You set the captives free. There is none like you. Think about what he's done and see that there is none like him. Look at what he's done in your life and you'll see that there is none like him. There is none like you, Lord. You heal our wounds. You pick us from the dirt. There is none like you. You set us on high. There is none like you. Shrikasata blabayesekeshia. The one who picks us from the den of lions, there is none like you. There is none like him. There is none like him. Shrikasata blabayesia. You're the provider. There is none like you. You're incomparable. We can't compare you to no one. We can't compare you to anyone. We cannot compare you to anyone. We cannot compare you to any creation, mighty God, because there's none like you. You're incomparable. Worship the God who is incomparable. Worship the mighty God right now with your voice. Worship the mighty God right now with your heart. Worship him right with your spirit, because he desires that we worship him in spirit and in truth. Worship him right now with your spirit. Let your spirit focus on God right now. Let everything else be aside. Let our worries be aside right now. And focus is on the mighty God, the God of the heavens and the earth. The God who's never left you. The God who loves you. The God who cares about you. Worship him now, the incomparable God. Worship him now. Worship him now with all that you are. Worship him now with all that you are. With all that you are, worship him. We worship you, Almighty God. We worship you, O King of Glory.
We worship you, O excellent God. We worship you, the lover of our soul. We worship you, the one who cleanses our hearts. We worship you, the one who restores our hope. We worship you, the one who heals disease. We worship you, the one who helps us, the one who comes in time of need, the one who has never left us, the one who has never forsaken us. We worship you, mighty God. We worship you, King of glory. We worship you, the one who protects us from evil. We worship you, the one who shields us from the power of the enemy. We worship you, our living God. Worship him now. Worship the King of glory. Worship the King of glory right now. Shrikaba satala baba yashika baba. Shrike satanda laba kashiti alaba baba. Worship him now and give him all that you are. Worship him now and give him all that you are. Give him all that you are because he needs it. Give him all your life because he needs it. Give him all that you are because he needs it. He requires it from you. He requires it from you. Give it to him right now. Give him all the praise. Give him all the honor. Give him all the worship. Give him everything because that is what he desires from us. We come to you, Lord of heaven, with our hearts open wide, that you fill us with your love, that you fill us with your comfort, that you fill us with your goodness. Ask him now to fill you up. He will fill you up. He will fill you up with his anointing. He will fill you up with his anointing. Lord, fill us up with your anointing. 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We seek your face, Lord of heaven, at this moment, asking you to fill us with your anointing. 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When we ask, he will answer. When we ask, he gives. Lord, bless us. Lord, bless us. Lord, bless us right now. Lord, feel us right now. Lord, help us right now, because we need you. We are nothing without you. We are nothing without your anointing. 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Fill us with your power, Lord of heaven, to be of influence. Fill us with your power, mighty God, to move mountains. Fill us with your power, mighty Father, to do the impossible before the eyes of men. Because, Lord, when we are with you, everything is possible. What seems impossible in the eyes of men is possible with you, O Lord of heaven. And that is what we seek for tonight, mighty Father. We seek for that anointing that sets us apart. That anointing, Lord, that sets us on another level. That anointing, King of glory, that opens doors that have been closed. That anointing, mighty Father, that walks through walls of stone. That anointing, mighty God, we seek for it from you, Lord of heaven. Seek from the Lord what you need. Seek from the Lord what you need. He will give it to you. Seek from the Lord what you need. He will bless you. Seek from the Lord right now. He is coming to you for your rescue. Seek from the Lord right now, and he will restore you. Seek it from the Lord. Seek from the Lord right now, and open your heart to receive from him, because he will give to those who ask. He will bless those who ask. He will prosper those who ask. Ask for prosperity if you're seeking for that. Ask for riches if you're seeking for that. Ask for that which is on your heart. If it is going to bless the Lord, if it is going to honor him, bless you, Lord of heaven. We pray and call on that blessing upon our lives. Mighty Father, some of us are tired of the situations that we've been in for so long. We are tired of lack, mighty God. We are tired, O Lord of heaven, of being in the same place for so long. And we call upon your power right now.
We call upon your power right now to come and help us, Lord of heaven, to come and take us to the next level. Lord of heaven, touch somebody who's been stagnated for long. Touch somebody who's been stuck for long, stuck in the same job for long, stuck in the same position for long, stuck in the same state for long. Mighty God, we pray that you come and set us on another level. Mighty God, we pray that you come and advance us to another level, that you send that blessing, that you send that power of a push to the next level. Because, Lord, it is you who gives. Mighty Father, it is you who gives. Mighty Father, it is you who gives wealth. It is you who gives the power to make wealth. It is you who sends us to the next level of life. And mighty Father, we pray for that at this moment. And we call upon you to help us, Lord, and transform us to that other level. Call on God and ask him to take you to that level. Call on God and ask him to move you to that level you've always been longing for. The time of stagnation is done in the name of Jesus. The time of being stuck is done in the name of Jesus. The time of not going forward is over in the name of Jesus. You progress right now. You progress in your academics in the name of Jesus. You progress in your research in the name of Jesus. You progress in your work in the name of Jesus. Your business takes a new level in the name of Jesus. You receive new jobs in the name of Jesus. You receive new connection in the name of Jesus. You receive a promotion in the name of Jesus. You get to another level right now in the name of Jesus, because that is what he desires for you. He desires for you to prosper in all things, to prosper in your health. You move to another level of your health right now in the name of Jesus. May hearts be healed in the name of Jesus. May lungs be healed in the name of Jesus, because we move to another level. May pain disappear. Pain that is afflicting your body, may it disappear in the name of Jesus. By the power of the living God, we proclaim life in the name of Jesus. Where it seemed like life is done, where it seemed like hope is done, where it seemed like it is not going to happen to you, tonight in the name of Jesus, this morning, this afternoon, this evening, whatever it is, in the name of Jesus, you receive a new life. You receive a new life. You get to a new level in the mighty name of Jesus. Call on God with whatever you're seeking from him. Call on God right now. He's going to come to your rescue. Call on God right now. He's going to come to your rescue. He's going to come to your rescue. He's going to come to your rescue. He's going to save you. He's going to restore you. He's going to restore your life. He's going to make things new. He makes things new for you. He makes things for you, new for you. He makes things new for you. He makes things new for you. He makes things new for you, because that is what he does. He makes things new. He makes things new in your family. He makes things new in your marriage. He makes new things new in your relationship. He makes things new. Even when you had lost hope, God makes things new. And God makes things perfect. May all the tears of the past be forgotten. May all the pain of the past be forgotten. May all things that have oppressed you in the past be forgotten. Because God makes things new. He is making things new for you tonight. He is making things new for you in whatever state that you're in. He is making things for you new in your nation. He's making things new for you. Now tell him to make things new. Go on and tell him, Lord, make things new for me. Tell him, Lord, make things new for me. Lord, restore. Lord, restore. Lord, restore. Lord, restore hope in my life. Lord, restore hope in my life. Hope that has been washed away by the words that people had said about me. Restore hope in my life. Hope that had been lost by what the nation said I am. Lord of heaven,
Restore hope in me. Mighty Father, restore hope in my life. Restore hope in me. Tell God to restore hope in you. Tell God to restore joy for you. Joy that had left because of the losses you've experienced in your life. Because of the people that you have lost. Because of the close ones that have left you. In the name of Jesus, I declare hope restored. I declare life restored. I declare a new season in your life. A season filled with joy. A season filled with life. A season filled with happiness. Because that is what God demands that we have. And we shall receive it in the name of Jesus. We shall move to the next level in the name of Jesus. He's hearing you. You speak to him now, he's hearing. And he's going to come to your rescue. He's hearing the cry from your broken heart. He's hearing the cry from your broken heart. He's hearing the cry from your broken heart. He's seeing the tears in your eyes. And he's coming to your rescue. He's seeing the tears in your eyes. And he's coming to restore hope in your life. May God restore hope for you. May God restore hope for you. May God fill you up right now with his anointing. May God fill you up right now with his power that is never ending. His power that is never ending. Shrika baba setele boshia baba baba. Rika shatala baba yosike. For he is not a God that changes. If he has said it, it will be. He is an unchanging God. If he has said that you will be blessed, you will be blessed. He is a God who fulfills his word. For I, the Lord, do not change, he says in his word. For I, the Lord, do not change, he says in his word. If I've said I'll bless you, I'll bless you. If I've said I'll protect you, I'll protect you. For I, the Lord, do not change. I am the Lord who healeth. I am the Lord who restores. I am the Lord who delivers. I am the Lord who does not change. I will not change. If I've made my promise to you, it will come to pass. If I say that you will make it, it will come to pass. If I say that you will be healed, it will come to pass. Because I'm the Lord who does not change. I'm the Lord who does not change. I will help you. I'll restore your life. I'll restore your joy. I'll bring life back to normal. I'll bring life back to you. Because I'm your strength. The Bible tells us that the joy of the Lord is our strength. We pick that strength tonight. We pick that strength this moment. We pick on that strength right now and ride with it. And ride with it to victory. And ride with it in the name of Jesus. Start to ride with that victory. Start to ride with the joy of the Lord. Ask for the joy of the Lord in anything that you want to ask him for. Ask for the joy of the Lord in your home. The joy of the Lord in your life. Ask for it. Ask for it. Shrika basat halalabashi yababa. Ask for it right now and let God fill you up. Ask for it right now. Shekaraba setelele boseka yashata. Shrika satablaba yaseka shit yalababa baba. Ask for it right now. Yes. Shrika setelele boshita lababa baba. He's going to turn your wailing into dancing. He's going to turn your cry into dancing. He's going to turn your tears into dancing. Lord, turn somebody's wailing into dancing. Turn somebody's wailing into dancing, O Lord. Turn someone's sorrow into joy, O Lord. Shrika satalababa yashika bababa. The time of tears is done. Because God picks you up. The time of sorrow is done. Because God sets you apart. He will not leave you. He will not forsake you. He is concerned about you.
He is concerned about your life. He will not leave you. He will not forsake you. John 16:24 says, "Ask and you will receive, and your joy will be complete." Your joy is going to be complete. Your joy is going to be complete. Because God is setting you apart. Your joy is going to be complete. Your joy is going to be complete. Because God sets you apart. Receive your miracle. Receive your blessing. There's someone you are unsure if God loves you. I tell you that God loves you. And God says, "I am concerned about you." Whatever you've done in the past does not matter. I love you, and you're my child, and I'll cater for you, and I will make things new for you because I love you. Shraka sata bla baya sika baba. Shraka sata bla baya sika baba. Shraka sabla da sika baba. Take your victory. Take your victory. Today God sets you apart. Today God makes things new. The time of tears is done. The time of wailing is done. He's replacing your sorrow for joy. He's taking away the sorrow and he's giving you joy. Because this is the time. This is the time. This is your time. And God is setting you apart. The past is gone, and the new has come. And God is setting you apart. Shrikasata blabaya sikhe.

0: Believe it, Christianity or Christendom as such is full of people who have a lot of information, but who do not have that total trust in Jesus Christ alone, being who He is and being the only and the complete sacrifice for sin, therefore trusting in nothing of their own efforts or works.
1: Welcome to Grace to You with John MacArthur. I'm your host, Phil Johnson. You hear the gospel, you feel convicted of your sin, you profess faith in Christ, and yet one day you learn the horrible truth that you are not going to heaven. Jesus said that many people who profess to know Him will not get into heaven. How can you make sure you're not one of them and that you won't miss out on heaven? John MacArthur answers that crucial question today on Grace to You in a message titled, Four Ways to Miss Heaven. Follow along now as John helps you understand critical truths and asks some questions that can help you know your true standing before God. Now here's John with today's lesson.
0: I want you to turn in your Bible to the 8th chapter of John. The 8th chapter of John. We've all heard the expression, he has nobody to blame but himself. That is a biblical expression. It is an expression that the Spirit of God makes a number of times in Scripture with regard to the sinner. If you perish in your sin, you have no one to blame but yourself. And no passage makes this more poignant or clear than the 8th chapter of John. John wrote this gospel, he says in chapter 20, verse 31, that you might believe, and that believing you might have life in the name of Jesus Christ. He wrote it so that you might believe that Jesus is the Christ, the Messiah, the Son of God, the Savior, and that believing you might have eternal life. But for those who do not believe, John makes it clear again and again that they will die in their sins and they will never go where Jesus is. Since many people choose this rejection, it's important for us to look at this text and to understand what John is saying here. And as we examine ourselves today, let's start at the bottom line and be sure that we are in the faith and not headed for a death with full culpability of sin and an eternity of punishment. You shall die in your sin, verse 21. How is it that that happens? Let me give you four ways to guarantee you will die in your sin. I'm going to borrow them from the words of Jesus here. Four ways to guarantee you will die in your sin. Four ways to guarantee that the death of Jesus Christ on the cross is meaningless to you. Number one, be self-righteous. Be self-righteous. That'll do it. The first guaranteed way to die in your sins is to be completely content with your own ability to please God. Believe that you can be good enough, or religious enough, or pray enough, or go to church enough, or be moral enough, or have good deeds that outweigh on some imaginary scale the weight of your bad deeds. Just be self-righteous. Look at verse 22. Therefore, the Jews were saying, surely he will not kill himself, will he? Since he says, where I'm going, you cannot come. What do they mean by this? What kind of a response was this? Well, they twisted Jesus' words to mean he must be going to hell. We're certainly going to heaven. And he must be going to a portion of hell reserved for those who commit suicide. Why did they say that? Well, an Orthodox Jew despises suicide. Always has. According to Josephus, the Jewish historian, the person who committed suicide went to the darkest pit of Hades. That the most heinous crime one could commit was suicide. And the darkest, blackest part of Hades was reserved for someone who killed himself. So mockingly, they are saying, well, maybe he's going to kill himself and go down to that black hole in Hades reserved for those who commit suicide, a place we certainly never will go. So they ridicule him. So confidently self-righteous, they could mock a Savior. So confidently self-righteous, they could mock the idea that they could die in their sins. I warn you, self-righteousness is deadly. It is a guarantee for dying in your sin. If you do not admit your inability to save yourself, if you do not admit that your good works achieve nothing by way of eternal salvation, if you do not admit that your religious activities, your ceremonies and rituals and church attendance and prayers and whatever else produce nothing for you by way of eternal salvation, you will die in your sins. So, you can guarantee that you'll die in your sin by just being self-righteous. Just be certain that you're not a sinner. Just be certain that you don't need saving. Just invent a lifestyle of religion that fits you. Don't admit you need a Savior. Don't pound on your breast and say, God, be merciful to me, a sinner. Trust your works. Trust your religion. Trust your rituals. And I'll guarantee you, you'll die in your sin. There's a second guilt-edged guaranteed way to die in your sins in verse 23. He was saying to them, you are from below, I am from above. They missed the point. That really goes with the first point. They had it backwards. They thought they were of above and he was of below. They had it reversed. Above is heaven, below is hell. You're from below, I'm from above. You've got it reversed. Then he says this, you are of this world, I am not of this world. And here's the second way to guarantee that you will die in your sins, and that is be worldly, be earthbound. Another guarantee. Be preoccupied with the world. Live for the world. Live for the temporal system. Live for the ideologies of this world system. What does he mean when he says, you are of this world? World is a very important word in John's gospel, used repeatedly. And it's used with several different meanings. Sometimes it refers to people, sometimes it refers to ideologies. Here it has to do with those ideologies, which engulf the minds of people, of course. But when he's talking about this world, he's talking about the invisible spiritual system that dominates the world. It is a system of evil. Satan is the god of this age, the prince of this world. He is the one who has orchestrated a system of belief, a system of morality, a system of religion, a system of ideologies, a system of behavior, a system of materialism, and all of that that is opposed to God. It's like 2 Corinthians 10. It's everything, lofty thing raised up against the knowledge of God. It's the whole cosmos, the whole invisible spiritual system of evil. We use the word world in that way. We talk about the world of politics, the world of business, the world of medicine, the world of sports. And what we mean by that is the environment or the sphere in which those things dominate. And there is a world in which we live as human beings. It is the organized system of satanic lies and deception raised up against the knowledge of God. Satan's system opposing Christ. And in Luke 16:8, Jesus calls all the unbelievers children of the system. They buy into the ideology somewhere. The system is hostile to God. It's hostile to Christ. It is dominated by materialism. That is to say, a preoccupation with that which passes away. It is dominated by humanism, the worship of man and the elevation of man's mind, even to the place where he can redeem himself. It's dominated by sex, by physical fulfillment and pleasure, by carnal ambition, by pride, by greed, by self-pleasure, by self-desire. Its opinions are wrong. Its aims are selfish. Its pleasures are sinful. Its influence is demoralizing. Its politics are corrupt. Its honors are empty. Its smiles are fake. Its love is fickle, etc., etc. That's the world system. It is a lot of philosophies and psychologies and religions and ideologies that make up unregenerate, ungodly, unbiblical thinking. And it is a world that will be destroyed. The world and all that is in it will pass away, John said. And that's why he said in 1 John 2:15, love not the world, neither the things that are in the world. For anyone who loves the world can't love the Father. Where there is the love of the world, the love of the Father doesn't exist. Jesus points out here this great contrast. He says to them in verse 23, you are of this world. I am not of this world. We have two competing ideologies, two competing systems of thought. If any man love the world, the love of the Father is not in him. And friendship with the world, James 4:4 says, is enmity with God. These Jewish leaders, though they would say they were religious and that they were spiritual, were genuinely caught up and trapped in the satanic system of evil by which he rules the world. Sinful, selfish, earthbound souls who lived out a system controlled by the prince of this world and were separated from God and from Christ by an infinite gulf. For a man to die in his sin, all he needs to do is just be earthbound. Just believe the lies of Satan that are in the system. Just love the system and all that is in it. And that will guarantee you will die in your sins. Sometimes the gospel penetrates that kind of mind and heart a little while, like in the parable of Matthew 13. But because of the love of this world and the deceitfulness of riches, it dies. There must be a breach and a break. Jesus is not of this world. He said to Pilate, my kingdom is not of this world. 1 John says the whole world lies in the lap of the evil one. We believers don't. We've made that distinction. James says we are even to keep ourselves unspotted from the world, uninfluenced from its satanic ideologies. There's a third way, and this is the crux of the passage, that you can guarantee to die in your sins. First of all, to be self-righteous and think you don't need a Savior, you can save yourself or make some contribution to saving yourself, any contribution. Secondly, by being earthbound, and that is being enamored with the world system and unwilling to let it go. And thirdly, verse 24, I said therefore to you that you shall die in your sins, for unless you believe that I am He, you shall die in your sins. Here's the third guaranteed way to be certain you will die in your sin. Be unbelieving. Be self-righteous. Be earthbound and be unbelieving. That's really all it takes. Be unbelieving. The only way to escape hell is to believe in the Lord Jesus Christ. And John again, quoting his thesis in chapter 20, verse 31, these things are written that you might believe that Jesus is the Christ, and believing you might have life through his name. No one has to die in his sins or her sins. But the one who persists in rejection will die in sin through unbelief. Now, what do we have to believe? Well, he says it right here. Unless you believe that I am He. What he's saying here is the name of God. Unless you believe that I am God, that I am the one sent from God, the great I am himself. He uses really what is the Hebrew tetragrammaton, the name of God, the I am that I am. Unless you believe that I am, well, what does I am mean? It means all that he is. Unless you believe fully the truth about me, that's what he's saying. How does one become a Christian? By believing the truth about Jesus Christ. This is the son question, and this is the big issue. It's astonishing to me. The question being asked, what must someone believe in order to genuinely be saved? There really needs to be no muddy water in regard to that. It is crystal clear in Scripture. I can sum it up very simply by what Jesus said here. You must believe that I am He. What does that mean? You must believe that Christ is who He is. Well, what does that encompass? I'll give you what I call the drivetrain of gospel truth. The absolute necessities of gospel truth. Here's where they start. If you're going to believe the truth about Christ, here's what it includes. First of all, you have to believe in an eternal Trinity. Because Christ said he was one with the Father and that he was eternal. And before Abraham was ever created, he existed. So you must believe that he is part of an eternal Trinity. Anything less than a Trinity makes Christ something other than who he is. So the heart of evangelical faith, the heart of gospel truth is Trinitarian, that God is three persons and yet one. To say anything other than that is to misconstrue who he is. And he says, you must believe that I am who I am. So you start with believing the Trinity. Those who deny the Trinity don't understand who Jesus Christ is. They do not believe that he is who he is. Secondly, you must then believe that he is incarnate in human form, that this member of the Trinity entered into human history in time and space in a human body. You must believe then in the incarnation of God in Jesus Christ. And that encompasses the virgin birth, which is God's definition of how this incarnation took place so that the Christ could be born into this world sinless. And so you must believe that he is God, that he is eternal, that he is a member of the eternal Trinity, that he was incarnated into the world through the Virgin Mary. Then you must believe in his sinless life, because that's true of him as well, that he lived a sinless life. He couldn't be born like normal people were born, or he wouldn't be the God-man. And he could not have a sin in his life, or a weakness in his life, or a failure in his life, or he would not have fulfilled all righteousness, which righteousness is imputed to those who believe in him. So you must believe in a Trinity. You must believe that the eternal Trinity, that Jesus Christ, a member of the Trinity, was incarnated, born of the Virgin Mary, came into the world and lived a sinless life, which in fulfilling perfect righteousness became the righteousness that can be imputed to those who believe. And then you must believe that he died on the cross as a sufficient substitutionary sacrifice and atonement for sin, and that he died there and paid the penalty for the sins of all who would ever believe. Because that's indeed who he is, the Lamb of God. You must believe that his death satisfied God completely and that full atonement was made, and that that's why God raised him from the dead the third day and then took him and seated him at his right hand where he sits as Lord. He gave him a name above every name, which is the name Lord. He sits at the right hand of the Father interceding for his own and ruling, and someday will come again and establish his kingdom on earth and bring eternal glory to his own beloved, redeemed people. That's the heart of Christian faith. Take anything out of that, and you've got some other Jesus. And Paul said, if anybody preaches any different Jesus, let him be anathema. Any different gospel, any different message. Paul told the Corinthians, in 2 Corinthians, I don't want you to be removed from the simplicity and devotion that you have toward Christ. If somebody preaches another Christ, they do not preach the truth. How do we have any difficulty understanding that this is the Christ whom we must believe? This is the truth, and this is what Christians believe. If you don't believe that, you're not a Christian. You say, well, what about people who believe in God? They're not Christians. They will die in their sins. Well, what about people that believe all of that about Jesus, but also believe that they have to do some works? Get baptized or do some ceremonies or keep some laws in order to add to their salvation. They won't get to heaven either. They'll die in their sins and go eternally to hell. Why? Because they will not recognize that Christ alone and Christ completely is the sacrifice for sin to which nothing can be added. It is by grace through faith alone. And any attempt to add anything to it negates it. Grace is no more grace. Anything you try to do to earn any part of your salvation misunderstands the sacrifice of Christ. And any misunderstanding of the meaning of Christ and his sacrifice is something less than the gospel. Believe it, Christianity or Christendom as such is full of people who have a lot of information about what I've just said regarding the gospel, but who do not have that total trust in Jesus Christ alone, being who he is and being the only and the complete sacrifice for sin, therefore trusting in nothing of their own efforts or works. Sad to say, many, many who name the name of Christ and say, Lord, Lord, we did this, we did that, are not known to Him and will die in their sins, and where He has gone, they will never come. So Jesus says to them, unless you believe, in verse 24, unless you believe that I am who I am, you shall die without your sins being forgiven, and you will therefore eternally pay the penalty. There is one final guaranteed way that you can die in your sins, and they exhibit this, obviously. Be self-righteous, be earthbound, or be unbelieving. Fourthly, be willfully ignorant, or obstinately ignorant. Verse 25, this is so amazing. So they were saying to Him, who are you? This is absolutely unbelievable that they would say that. After all they had seen, after all He had done, after all they had heard, Jesus said to them, what have I been saying to you from the beginning? Talk about thick. I have many things to speak and to judge concerning you, but He who sent me is true, and the things which I heard from Him, these I speak to the world. He says, I've been speaking and speaking, and what I've been speaking is the very Word of God. And to show you how thick they were, verse 27, they didn't realize He had been speaking to them about the Father. Even though He said that over and over again, I and the Father are one. I don't speak of my own self, but what the Father shows me, I speak. All of that He had been saying, all up to chapter 8, they'd heard it all. They heard who He was many, many times. They saw ample evidence of it, but sin produces unbelief, and unbelief produces obstinate ignorance. So they refuse to know because they love their sin. You want to die in your sin? Be self-righteous. Be earthbound. Be unbelieving. Be obstinately and willfully ignorant. And you will die in your sin. Jesus says in verse 29, you should have known, He who sent me is with me. He's not left me alone. I always do the things pleasing to Him. You should have seen God in me. You should have known. You should have heard. But you didn't.

0: truths concerning Christ. Love your sin so much that you choose the darkness and are willfully ignorant. But to do this, you're going to have to stumble over the cross. That's right. You're going to have to heartlessly, irreverently trample Christ's blood because you know the gospel. So you're going to have to stumble across the cross. Inconceivable, really. Why will you die when you can live? Why will you not be like those many who believed and didn't want to die in their sin? Why will you not accept an atonement for your sin? That's the all-encompassing question. And the answer is you're self-righteous. You're good enough the way you are. You love the world too much. You refuse to believe. Or you love your sin and you cherish the darkness and the ignorance that comes with it. In any case, the price is eternal.
1: 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John's lesson today is titled, Four Ways to Miss Heaven. Well, if you're listening to this broadcast, you probably know you don't want to miss going to heaven, and yet you still may not be exactly sure why heaven is so appealing, other than the fact that it's not the place of eternal torment. So, John, let me ask, what makes heaven remarkable? What makes heaven a place that will never become dull?
2: Well, what more do we need to say than that heaven is the place of perfect joy, perfect peace, perfect fulfillment, perfect righteousness, perfect relationships, perfect everything, and it never becomes anything less than perfect. And I actually believe that if you can imagine it this way, heaven is an increasing perfection. I don't know what the analogy is, but you hear scientists talk about an expanding universe because the universe is infinite, because God is infinite, and He's an infinite spirit that fills infinity. So scientists even can't find the edge of the universe because it doesn't have any edge. And I would like to think that heaven doesn't have any edge either. It doesn't have any boundary. It doesn't have any border. That there is an infinity to heaven that allows for it to be an expanding kind of perfect reality. The word that always comes to me is joy. Joy. Just joy beyond comprehension. No boredom, no sadness, nothing to diminish that joy. And it's an increasing, ascending joy. It is the joy of God, who as an eternal being has constant joy. And we'll have the same experience. Yes, the other alternative is not good. Hell. That's constant pain, suffering, disappointment, and remorse. And you will go to one or the other place. I would love to have you know more about heaven. I've written a book called The Glory of Heaven. I've just made a few suggestions thinking about heaven. This book will give you a lot of details that are in the scripture. It's The Glory of Heaven. With all the supposed people who are writing books because they went to heaven, of course, we know those things aren't true. But they're being heard, they're being read in the millions. You need to know the truth about heaven. This is what the Bible says about heaven. It's available from Grace to You, The Glory of Heaven, reasonably priced. Shipping is free.
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Now for John MacArthur and our entire staff, I'm Phil Johnson. 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And then be back Monday when John answers the question, when someone in your church is caught in sin, what is your responsibility to them? Be here next time for another half hour of Unleashing God's Truth, one verse at a time, on Grace to You.

the name of Jesus. When we say amen, it simply means let it be done. Hallelujah. Say with me, amen. Amen.

turagushima ko turi gukora hagati turagushima ko ubuzima bushe data turagushima hallelujah

We thank you for joining us for a time of prayer. It's always amazing to have you join us. And we hope you had a blessed day. We hope the Lord has kept you well. We hope that you have had some good news today. And even though you may not have had any good news, we also want to let you know that God is in charge. God is in control. God sees, God hears, God is concerned about your life, about every aspect of your life. So just keep on believing and keep on hoping. Because when he promises, he will fulfill. There's a couple in the Bible that we read about in the book of Genesis. And that couple has a very interesting life. That couple is instrumental in the life of the nation of Israel today. And just want to refer there as we get ready to pray. From the book of Genesis chapter 18. That is Abraham and Sarah. And the Bible says when Abraham was 99 years old, the Lord said to him, "You will be the father of many nations." And he even tells him that he will have many descendants. And God is telling a 99-year-old. And just to remind you, at this age, he's telling a person who's not had children. And he's telling this person that there will be a father of nations. And he tells him that I'm even changing your name to Abraham, which means father of many nations. And he tells him, I'll be with you and I'll give you this land, and to your descendants as well, I'll give this land. As a sign of these promises that I make to you, you'll circumcise all the men. And then he goes on and tells him, from now on, your wife will be called Sarah. I'll bless her and she'll bear a son. Sarah has never had a child. Now, what did Abraham do? Abraham laughed and he says, how is it possible for a man who is 100 years old and a woman who is 90 years old to have a child? He's asking, how is it possible? At this time, Abraham has had Ishmael, and he's thinking maybe he should be the one to inherit. Maybe he should be the one that you're giving all these promises that you're talking about. But God says, no. Sarah will have a son, and you'll call his name Isaac. And I'll give my promises to him and to his descendants. And I'll be their God. And the whole earth will be blessed because of them. Now, when they get this information, I believe they still do not believe it. They do not take it to be serious. And sometime later, Abraham is sitting at the door of his tent. And then suddenly he notices three men who are nearby. And he realized that one of them was the Lord. So he rushes over to them and says, please come, sit under this tree. I'll give you some water. I'll wash your feet. You take a rest. I prepare a meal for you. And after you have eaten, you can continue on your way. And they allowed. They accepted. So Abraham rushes into the tent and tells Sarah, make some bread for the guests.
He goes to the field, he selects the best calf that he can pick, tells his servants, prepare it. They prepare the meal, and the food is ready, and Abraham serves it to the guests, and he watches them eat. Now, as they eat, the Lord says to Abraham, where is Sarah, your wife? And Abraham says, she's in the tent. Then the Lord says, I'll come back in about a year, and at that time, Sarah will have given birth to a son. Now, Sarah is listening from the inside of the tent, and she's 99 years old, and she laughs. She laughs and says, at 90 years old, how can I give birth to a child? I'm too old to give birth to a child. So the Lord asks Abraham, did Sarah laugh? And the Lord asks a very critical question there. Is anything too hard for the Lord? And he says it again, I'll come back and she will have given birth to a child. Cut the long story short, soon Sarah was expecting a child. The promises of God towards your life are real. The promises of God towards our life, towards our lives, towards our issues are real. And when God is talking to Abraham, it does not matter what science says. It does not matter what age you are supposed to give birth at. If God says you will have it, you will have it. If God says he will bless you, he will bless you. If God says it's going to come to pass, it will come to pass, because it is God who has said it. There's somebody who is listening to me today. There are some things that God has told you, but you're 99 years old. There are some promises God has made, but you're 90 years old. This may not literally mean your age, but it may appear like your time is done. Years are gone. There's no more time left for you. It seems like the opportunity has passed. It's too late. You're like Abraham, you're like Sarah, and it's too late. Because to them, the context in which they do not believe this is because it is too late. The context in which they laugh is because they feel it is too late. And you might be that person today, and you're saying it's too late. It's not gonna happen. I can't have a child, it's too late. I can't be blessed, it's too late. I can't see the goodness of God, it's too late. I've worshipped him for all this time and nothing's happening. Why would he do it now? It's too late. Abraham served the Lord for all those years, and he also saw it and said it is too late. But there is a day for you when the Lord comes visiting. And he sits at your tent, and he sits at your door, and he says, you're going to bear that child. There is that day when the Lord comes visiting, and that day is here. The Lord is visiting your life, and he says, it is going to be well. He says, the promises that I made are going to be fulfilled. This promise had been made to Abraham earlier on, and he thought it was Ishmael, but God was intentional that it has to be Sarah. It will be Isaac. There's somebody who had lost hope, and you had found other options, but God is saying, I come visiting today.
I come visiting today and I'm going to answer. Can you open your heart right now to the Lord? And welcome Him to your house. Welcome Him to your house. Welcome Him to your house. Open the door and let Him come in. Because there, you're going to see the miracle. There, you're going to see the blessing. Open your house to the Lord right now. And let Him come in. We open the door for you, Lord, to come in. Because you come bearing good news that we shall bear a child. You come bearing good news that we shall be blessed. You come bearing good news that the pain of the past shall be gone. Because when you make a promise, you fulfill it. You tell Abraham that you shall return in a year. And the word that you have spoken shall be fulfilled. Lord, speak a word to someone right now. And let it be fulfilled. Because when you say it, you see it to completion. When you say it, you see it fulfilled. When you say it, dear Lord, it comes to pass. Open your house to the Lord right now. Open your heart to the Lord right now. Open that door and let Him visit and speak to you. Let Him visit and speak that word into your life. Oh God, let Him visit and speak that word into your household right now. Let Him visit and speak that word into your marriage right now. And tell you that it will be fine. And tell you that peace will return. And tell you that everything shall be resolved. And tell you that you shall seek forgiveness and find it. And tell you that you shall be the best husband that you can be. And tell you that you'll be the best wife that you can be. Open your heart right now and let the Lord come in. Let the Lord speak to you. Let the Holy Spirit speak to you right now. Open the door for the Lord. Shrakasata blayashika babayasi. Speak to us now, Lord. Speak to us now, Lord, because your visit we've always waited for. We always wait for that visit like Sarah. We've always waited for that visit. And sometimes it now seems impossible, but Lord, you're the God who comes in time. To Sarah, you came in time, though it seemed too late, you came in time. Even to somebody right now, you are coming in time. Though they may see that it is too late, you are coming at the right time. Speak to them now, Lord. Speak to us now, Lord. Because this is the right time. This is the time that you said you will come. And you will speak that promise to us. And even declare the period of its fulfillment, Lord. The year may be done and gone. But God comes at the right time. There may be some things you hoped for and you've not seen yet. But God comes at the right time. And today, open your door. Prepare your tent and let Him sit. And let the word of God come. Holy Spirit, speak. Speak to someone right now. Speak to someone right now. Let the word be said that you shall be healed. Let the word be said that that cancer shall go. Let the word be said that that headache shall leave. Let the word be said that your organs shall be restored to life. Let the word be said, because when the Lord says it, it shall be accomplished.
When the Lord says he will do it, he will do it. If the Lord says it will be, then it will be. If the Lord says it will be, then it will be. If the Lord says it will be, then it will be. Because his promises endure forever. His promises come to fulfillment. It does not matter how long it had been. It did not matter how long it had been. How long they had waited. What mattered is the word of the Lord came. Doesn't matter how long you've waited. The word of the Lord comes to you today and it shall be. It does not matter how long you've been laughed at. The word of the Lord says it shall be and it shall be. It does not matter how long they've looked down on you. If God says you'll be the first, you'll be the first. Shrekasata blaya shika. The word of the Lord has never failed. The word of the Lord has never failed. The word of the Lord has never failed. Lord, come and speak to us now. Lord, come and start something now. Lord, come and do something now. We await your word. Shreka satablaya siha. We await that word, Lord, that promise, Lord. We await that word, that promise, King of glory. We await that word, Lord, speak to us. That still small voice speak to you right now. And tell you it is going to be. And tell you you are going to see the fruitfulness. And tell you that you are going to see the good days. When God says it, it will be accomplished. You had found other options, like Abraham had found options of Ishmael. But God says it will be Isaac. God says you will see that which you think is impossible, that 90-year-old woman shall bear a child. It will be Isaac, not Ishmael. It will be that job, not the other option you've seen. It will be that high place, not the alternative. It shall be the best, not the alternative. That which you've always hoped for, that is what God is saying is coming. If the child was to come through Sarah, then it will be Sarah. If the descendants shall come through Sarah, then it will be Sarah. God is telling you today, don't lose hope. Don't look to other alternatives right now. If God has said that is it, then that is it. He will bless you. Shraka satablaya shika bababa. If he said he's going to bless you through that job, he will bless you through that job. If he says he's going to bless you through that business, he will bless you through that business. Lose not hope, because God shall bless you. The Lord shall bless you. We call on your blessing, dear Lord. We call on your blessing, dear Lord. We call on your blessing, dear Lord. Because when you say it, you fulfill. The promises of the Lord are new every morning. And this day you receive a promise from the Lord. He speaks to you right now about a promise. He speaks to you right now about your prayer. He speaks to you right now about your longing. He speaks to you right now about the tears you've cried. Sarah cried tears, most definitely. 90 years without a child. She was laughed at. 90 years without a child. There were tears. But God came that day and said, I wipe away your tears. I take
away your tears. And he came with the word that a year from now you shall bear a child. God is wiping away the tears that you've carried for years. And he's saying, a day from now you will receive the promise. A week from now you receive the promise. A month from now you receive the promise. A year from now you will celebrate. That's what God is telling us now. He's saying his promises he fulfills. And he's going to fulfill it. Sheka baba satablaya shika da baba. He's going to fulfill it. He's going to fulfill it. He's going to fulfill it. Because when he promises, his promises are yes. When he promises, his promises come to pass. When he promises, it will happen. It doesn't matter how long it has taken. It does not matter how long it has seemed. God says he will come. He will come. He will come. And he will make it happen. Tell the Lord. Tell the Lord that which has taken so long. Tell the Lord that which you think is not going to happen, yet you said it will happen this year. Yet you believed it will happen. Yet you prayed and said it will happen. Yet you received the word that it will happen. It's not too late for the Lord. In the eyes of man, it may be too late. In the eyes of man, you might be 90, but to God, it is not too late. God shall see it come to pass, because when he says it, it will be fulfilled. Lord, fulfill the promises, Lord. Lord, fulfill the word that you gave us throughout this year, that it will be done. In whichever aspect, in whichever direction that you said it will be done, Lord, come and fulfill it for somebody. Come and fulfill it for me. Come and fulfill it for my brothers, my sisters, my friends, Lord. Come and fulfill it, because, Lord, you're the God who gives his word, and your word is a word we trust. Like you spoke to Abraham and Sarah. They laughed because they could not believe it. There's somebody you're telling today that it will happen before the year ends. And they laugh because they do not believe it. But you're going to do it. There is somebody you're telling that it's going to happen and they do not believe it. Because it looks like the time has passed. The opportunity went. It is past. But God, you're the God who does exceedingly abundantly above all. Do it for them. God is doing it for you. God is going to do it. His promises are new every morning. They have never failed. His promises are new every morning. Believe in the God of promise. Shraka satablaya shikadaraba. Shrikesite blakaya shitalababa sikalababa. He will uphold you. You will see it come to pass. Lord, help us see things come to pass that we've dreamed for. Help us see things come to pass that we've hoped for. Help us see things come to pass, the things that you have given a word, the promises that you've made, the prophecies that have come our way, Lord. Let us see them come to pass, Lord, because you're the God who fulfills. Yes. God's going to do it. Just have faith. Do not laugh. God is going to do it. It may seem like 90 is too old, but you bear the child. It may seem like you wasted the opportunity, but you bear the child.
It may seem like the promotion is too far from you, but you bear the child. You see it come to pass. Because with God, it does not matter the time. When He comes, He will do it. God is doing it for you. God is doing it for your family. God is doing it for your children. God is doing it for your mother. God is doing it for your father. God is doing it for your relatives. God is coming out for you, because when He promises, He fulfills. Shrakasata blaya shika baba sita lama. Shrekasete blaya sika shera lama. He has promised that He will be with us. He has promised that He will provide for us.

He has promised that He will answer your prayer. He has promised that He will save you. And all those promises you shall see, because they will be fulfilled in the name of Jesus. Shababa sata blaka shiyanadama. Shrika sata blaya shika blababa. The promises of the Lord, they never fail. Thank you, Father. Thank you for your care for us. Sheba basata la boyoshi kalala. Thank you, Holy Spirit.

Yes, my brother, my sister, I don't know what's going on in your prayer life, but banji kufe tugezezake mirundi mingi no ulirango okoye byokusaba ngoli abikutamye and you want to quit on prayer. Ninjala kuzamu amanyi nti we serve a living God, a God who answers prayer. I don't know how many times you have prayed and you're not seeing any results, but we are commanded as Christians to pray without ceasing. That is our call. We need to wait on the Lord daily. And yes, it's also very important to know that the Lord is with you. Muluganda, mukama ali nawe. 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

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Oh, to go on with sins. We will pray, we shall never give up. Don't give up, my brother. Don't give up. The Lord is even nearer than he's ever been. Ali kumpi nyo nokusinga we yali abadde. And if you pray believe in God that it is finished. Believe that it's done. Kubanga byonna biyinzika mwoyo Yesu ali wakulu.

Hallelujah. Glory be to God. Thank you for joining us tonight for our prayer time. Thank you for joining us in our prayer room. And here we pray, here we believe God, and we speak to God. And I thank you for joining us wherever you are, whichever part of the world that you are, the people joining us from here in Uganda. Thank you for taking time to join us tonight. Everyone around, people joining in from the UK, from wherever you are, we thank the Lord for you. We bless the Lord for you. We exalt the Lord for you. And we don't take it for granted that we are alive today. For whatever God has taken you through today, exalt Him. For whatever God has taken you through, exalt Him. Honor the Lord. Worship the Lord. Praise His holy name. The Lord is good. His mercies endure forever. And here we worship. We worship Him in spirit and in truth. We exalt His name. We take time to speak to the Lord. And wherever you are, you can speak to God and He can hear. And it doesn't matter in what fashion you speak. Some may say that you pray just in conversation, He will hear. You pray with strength, He will hear. You will pray as you walk and move with strength, with energy, He will hear. You pray in any form, God hears. The intention here that we talk about is in your heart. What is with your heart, and how do you respond to that message that is sent to you by the Holy Spirit, who is in you, who dwells in you? And tonight, we want to pray. We want to talk to God. We want to spend some time before the Lord. It's important for us believers. It's important for us as Christians to always take time in the presence of the Lord. And I want you to just go ahead and speak words of worship to God. Worship Him in spirit. Worship Him in truth. Let your heart be poured out to Him. Let your heart be poured out to God. Let your spirit be poured out to Him. And you speak to Him. You worship Him. You exalt Him. You tell Him that He's good. You tell Him that He's highly exalted. You tell Him that He's marvelous. You tell Him that He's loving. Go ahead and speak something to the Lord tonight. And let God answer our cry tonight. Lord, we pray that you answer the cry of our hearts. We pray that you answer the cry of our hearts, Lord. And we exalt you tonight. We worship you. We lift your name on high. Because there is no other God but you. We proclaim your salvation today. We proclaim your salvation day after day. We declare your glory among the nations. There is no nation that is above you, King of Glory. We proclaim your name in Africa. We proclaim your name in Asia. We proclaim your name in Europe. We proclaim and declare your name in America, in South America, in Australia, in all places on this planet called Earth. We proclaim your name. We proclaim your name in the celestial, that there is nobody like you. We exalt you, King of Glory, and we lift your name. We proclaim your name. We worship you. Come on now, proclaim the name of the Lord. Speak about the name of the Lord. Speak about His might. Speak about His might. Speak about how great He is. Speak about the power that He has. For you are great, O Lord, and you are most worthy of praise. You are above all things. You are above all gods, the gods of the earth that have been blessed. None can match you. Because you are highly exalted. You are a mighty God. And we exalt you. Go on and exalt God. Exalt Him above all things. Above all those things we've called gods to us. Above success. Above wealth. Exalt God right now. Exalt His holy name. Exalt Him. Exalt Him
Speak words exalting Him. Speak words in honor of Him. Speak words in worship of Him. Lord, we exalt You. Lord, we exalt You. All other gods are made by men, and they're just idols. But You, Lord, made the heavens and the earth, and You're a mighty God. Splendor and majesty are before You. Strength and joy are in Your dwelling place. And we exalt You, King of glory. Splendor and majesty lie before You. Strength and joy are in Your dwelling place. And we exalt the God of strength, the God who brings forth joy, the God of splendor, the God of majesty. That is who You are. We exalt You, King of glory. We exalt You, our friend, our Lord, our Creator. His name is excellent. His name is powerful. His name is worthy. His name is mighty. His name is the Lord Almighty. Come on, proclaim the name of the Lord. Your name is wonderful, Lord. Your name is wonderful, Lord. Your name is wonderful, Lord. There is no other name but Your name. There is no other God but You. We honor none but You. We exalt none but You. Give us hearts of worship, Lord. Give us hearts that exalt You, Lord. Give us hearts, mighty Father, that recognize You, Lord. Your name, Lord.

Shebo sikarara boshita baba yese. Shikanda bose terebo yoshita rabo yosikaya. Go on and exalt God. Go on and exalt God. Go on and lift his name on high. Go on and lift his name on high. Lift his name on high. Lift his name on high. He's Jehovah Jireh. He's the King of Kings. He's the Lord of Lords. Worship him. Exalt him. Worship him. Honor him. We ascribe greatness to you. We ascribe to you, Lord, all nations. We ascribe to you all our lives. We ascribe to you glory and strength. It all belongs to you. It all belongs to God. All glory belongs to the Lord. And we give it to you, mighty God, tonight. We give you all the glory. We give you all the worship. We give you all the honor. Come on, take time and worship him. Take time and speak words that worship him. It's important for us to worship God, to give him all the honor that is due. Ascribe it to him. Ascribe to the Lord the glory due his name. Worship the Lord in the splendor of his holiness. Shababasita rabakashiya. Shikasata raboyoshiya baba. Sideboko santa raboyoshika rababaye. Go on, ascribe. Ascribe to God the glory that is due his name. That is due his name. Ascribe the glory that is due his name. That is worthy of his name. We honor many things on earth, but God is above. We glory in many things, but God is above. So it's time for us to ascribe the glory that is due his name. Shababasi tarabokosia. Shikebo santaraboyoshia. Help us, Lord, have hearts that honor you. Hearts that ascribe glory to you. Shikabasi terebosia.

The Lord reigns, and we worship Him. The Lord reigns, and we worship Him. The Lord reigns, and we worship Him. The Lord reigns, and we honor Him. The Lord reigns, and we exalt His name. The Lord reigns. He reigns over us. He reigns over the heavens and the earth.

Praise be to the name of God forever and ever. His word says, wisdom and power are His. Wisdom and power are the Lord's. Wisdom belongs to Him. Power belongs to Him. That is the God we serve. Wisdom and power belong to Him. They are His. And when we need to partake of them, we look for Him. We bring Him close to us. Because with Him we have wisdom. With Him we have power. Lord, help draw us close to You. Help us, Lord, to always draw close to You. Help us, Lord, to always stand close to You. To always do those things that honor You. Help us, King of glory. Help us, King of glory. Help us, Lord of heaven. Are you seeking for wisdom? Then seek the Lord. Are you seeking for understanding? Then seek the Lord. Are you seeking for power? Then seek the Lord, because He is the source of that, because all that is Him, all that belongs to Him. And mighty God, we seek You tonight so that we partake of that which is a blessing, so that we partake of Your power, so that we partake of Your wisdom, Lord. Help us, Lord. Help us, Lord. Help us, Lord. Help us, Lord. Help us, Lord. You're the one that we praise. You're our God. It's You that we honor. You are our God. It is You that we worship. You are our God. Come on and exalt Him. Come on and worship Him. Go ahead. Talk to God. Talk to God. Talk to Him. He's listening.

Shebosi karada boshita. Rie se tamboro kosi yeboshi karababa. Sere boshita, for whichever part of the world that you are, that you're joining in this prayer room, may God touch you. May God touch your heart. May God touch your life. May God restore hope for you. May God bring things forth, those things that you've been hoping for, praying for, longing for. Go ahead and talk to Him right now about them. Talk to God about your life. Talk to God right now. We lay our hearts bare to you.

Take charge, King of Glory. Tell God about your family. Tell God He's listening. Tell Him about your family. Tell Him about your family. He's listening. Turmoil that is going on in your family, talk to God about it. He's listening to you. He's going to help you. He's going to help your father, your mother. Whatever trouble they're going through, He's going to help them. Talk to God right now. He's listening. The wrangles that are looming shall not last forever. The troubles that you have in your family concerning property, they shall not last forever. God is going to bring something new. Talk to Him about it. And He's speaking a word to someone right now. He's speaking a word about your family right now. There's a restoration that is coming. There is peace that is coming. There is favor that is coming. There is a new beginning. We lay our hearts to you. We lay them to you, Lord, and we ask you to take over. Shekaba Santa Raboyoshika Baba. Sirebo Shita Raba.

He's there. He's there with you right now. He's listening. Lord, answer the cry of your children. Lord, answer the cry of your children. Answer the prayers of your children. Answer that person with the family trouble. Answer them. It could be at home, in your own household.

God is watching over you. God has a plan for you. Do not fear. Do not be worried. God can restore your family. God can bring hope back to your family, back to your home, back to your household. There can be a new beginning. Shababa seterebosia. Shikabo seterebosia. Something new. Something new. Something new. New hope. New life. New beginnings. New beginnings. Trust in the Lord. New happenings in the name of Jesus. Shaba se kereboshita bababaye. He will never leave you nor forsake you. He will never leave you nor forsake you. He's your God. He's your friend. He's there for you. You just worship Him. You just exalt Him. You just talk to Him. He's there for you. Thank you for your blood, Lord. Thank you for your mercy. Thank you for your grace. Mighty God, the great I am.

Help us listen to you. Help us do your will. Help us recognize the opportunities you bring. Help us recognize the second chances that you've given to us. Help us recognize them, O Lord. When we're studying Jeremiah 26, we looked at a time, at a season, where Israel had fallen out of favor with God, and God was sending Jeremiah, and he told Jeremiah, you need to go and talk to these people. He actually told him, go and stand at the center of the temple, at the main center point where they will all listen when you're speaking. And he gave him a message, and he told him, when you're speaking, do not omit a word. Each and every word that I tell you, you will tell my people. And he said, perhaps they will listen, and everyone will turn from his evil way, that I may repent of the calamity which I am planning to do to them because of their evil deeds. The people of Israel had wronged God. They had fallen away. And we've read it numerous times in the Bible and through the books of the prophets, where God is warning them again and again, and they did not listen. And this specific time, there is great grace, abundant, that God tells Jeremiah, you go and tell them and speak to them about what I'm going to do. And actually, tell them to change, because I could probably take away the calamity, take away the judgment. He's giving them a second chance. He's giving them another opportunity, because he's a God of second chances. He's a God of new opportunities. He's the one who gives you another opportunity. When Jeremiah spoke to them, warned them, and told them that which would come if they do not turn, they decided to make a plot to kill him and destroy him. And of course, where it ends, there are a few people among the leaders who decide and say, you know what, we cannot kill this man because he's come out and spoken the truth. But here's the whole issue. God was gracious enough to give a second opportunity, to give another opportunity, that he can even change that which he was planning to do. Us as Christians today, we are living under the grace of God, and he's given us opportunities to change, opportunities to walk with him, opportunities. And I want us tonight to acknowledge that, thanking him for his grace, that he looks down on us and says, I'll have mercy on you. But also we take time to acknowledge and ask him to help us acknowledge and see the second opportunities. God has given you another opportunity for life. God has given you another opportunity for your family. God has given you another opportunity for your relationships, for your work. God has given you another opportunity that you are walking with him and serving him in salvation and in ministry, and you fell, and God says he's giving you another opportunity. You need to take it. Because when you don't take it, judgment comes. When Israel refuses to take the warning and the second time or another opportunity, they were more than even. God always gave them another chance. When they fail to take it, they are prone to judgment and they are taken into captivity by Babylon. And for us, there is judgment to come. But we can never say that God didn't give us another opportunity. This is another opportunity for us to walk with the Lord, to talk to him and ask him to come and show himself strong in our lives, that we stick to him. Lord, help us realize those opportunities you're giving us. Help us, Lord, not to take your grace for granted. Help us, Lord, not to take you for granted. Help us, Lord, to change. And if we are to change, Lord, let us change completely. We take another turn. We repent of our evil life and walk with you. Because, Lord,
That is what you desire of us. That is this, the grace that you've given us, that by your grace we do not remain the same, but we are transformed into better people that honor you, that worship you. Go on and ask the Lord that which you need to look close into and realize the second chance that God has given you. Things that had failed, and God says, I'm giving you another chance. I'm giving you another opportunity. Go ahead and talk to Him about them. Go ahead and let Him touch you. Lord, touch your people tonight. Touch your people tonight. Somebody who had not taken notice of that second chance, Lord, help them see tonight that it's actually you who gave them a second chance to life, and that they need to make use of it. Lord, help us make use of this grace, of that opportunity, the second chance you've given us, your children. Go on and talk to God. Go on and speak to the Lord. Speak to Him to help you see. Open eyes, Lord, that we may see. Open eyes, Lord, that we may see that you love us and that you've considered us again and again, even when we're wrong. Lord, you come back and consider us. And you say, I'll give you another chance. Lord, we want to walk under your confines. We want to walk under your favor. We want to walk under your blood. We want to walk under your mercy. We want to walk, Lord, under your watch. Because with you, we know we are safe. We are slaves no more when we are with the Lord. We are captives no more when we are with the Lord. God helps us. God walks with us. God shows us something new.

Shababosita Raboshika. Thank you for your grace. Thank you for your mercy. Thank you for your favor. Thank you for your love. Thank you for the second chances. Thank you for the opportunities you bring forth. Thank you for the families. Thank you for the grace. Thank you for the new beginnings. And we worship you. We exalt you. We exalt you. We exalt you, our God. We exalt you, our King. We exalt you, Lord. Shebo satara baba yesika. Take charge. Take charge of your children tonight. Take charge of that person that is listening in tonight, that is praying, that is in their prayer room or space or down on their knees praying and talking to you, Lord. Take charge of them and answer the cry of their hearts. We believe for testimony. We believe for great things. We believe for new things in our lives, Lord, with us, Lord. We trust in you. We walk with you. We believe in you. Come out, Lord, and fight for us. Come out, Lord, and rescue us. Come out, Lord, and be there for us. The Bible says he's our very present help in time of need. In whatever need that you have, tell God about it. Whatever need you have, he's there with you. He will not leave you. He will not forsake you. He will not let you go. Thank you, Jesus. Thank you, Jesus. Thank you, Jesus. Thank you, Jesus. Thank you, mighty God. The great I am. The King of Kings, the Lord of Lords. Thank you. Thank you. Even as we pray, Lord, we're opening our hearts to you. And we ask you to take over. Take over. Surrender your life to God. Surrender that part of your heart, even those things that you've been sticking with and saying it goes nowhere. May we, Lord of Heaven, learn to walk under your grace. Shababa yesi kereboshita bababa yesi. Shabosita rabokoshita baba yesi. You are worthy. You are worthy. You are worthy.

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We talk to God, worship Him, and seek His face. 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

0: God, we just want your glory.
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0: Yeah. We just want your glory to fall.
1: Jesus.
0: The songs are good. The lights, the cameras, the action is good. But all in all, we just want you to show up. It's all about you. Everything we do, every song, every lyric, every note that we play, it's all about you. So God, we ask you now to just let your glory fall.

The joy of the Lord is our strength. He's our comforter, He's our friend. He's our present help in time of need. He's mighty, He's worthy. There's none like Him. He's a mighty God. He's a mighty God. He's a mighty God. Praise Him. Praise Him. Praise Him. Honor Him. Honor Him. Shika satara boyosia. Honor the Lord. Shika sentara boyoshika. Shete setere boyoshika yabandere bosia. We exalt you, Jesus.

Shekesete boyo sita rarabaya si. He's worthy. He's worthy of praise. He's worthy of honor. Tell him tonight. Tell him that he's worthy. Tell him that he's worthy. Tell him that he's mighty. Tell him that he's above all things.

He's listening. He's listening to you. Worship Him. Worship Him. Worship Him. Worship Him. Worship the Lord. Lord, you are my God, I will exalt you and praise your name. For in perfect faithfulness you have done wonderful things. Worship Him. Worship the Lord your God. Worship the Lord your God. Worship the Lord your God. Worship, and His blessing will be on your food, on your water. He will take away sickness from among you. Worship Him. Worship Him who takes away disease. Worship Him who takes away pain. Worship Him who restores life. He has promised in His word that those who worship Him, they shall receive His blessing. And tonight, Lord, we come before you in worship. We come before you partaking of that blessing. We come before you, mighty God, opening up our lives, our hearts before you, Lord of heaven. We worship you, Lord of heaven. For your word says, let everything that has breath praise the Lord. And we want to praise you tonight, Lord. We want to praise you in our lives, Lord. We want to praise you in our homes, King of glory. We want to praise you, Lord, in all the things that we are, in our ministries, in our worship to you, Lord. Lord of heaven, we praise you in our ministries, in our service to you, Lord. We praise you. This breath that we have is to praise the Lord. So you take time and you praise Him. This breath that we have is to honor the Lord. You take time and honor Him. The Bible tells us in Acts chapter 16, 25, that about midnight, Paul and Silas were praying and they were singing hymns to God, just like you are tonight. And there, as they did that, they saw the greatness of God. They saw chains broken. They saw their lives transformed. Even the prisoners that were there in those cells with them saw the power of God. When we worship God, there is power. When we worship God, things move. When we worship God, chains are broken. We are set free, and we do that tonight before you, King of glory, to worship you. And as we do that, Lord, may chains be broken. May addictions be broken. May failure be turned into victory. For somebody whom they've told that you cannot make it in life, Lord, may you come and do something for them, Lord. Because you're God who can do all that. And we worship you tonight, Lord. For your word says that you are spirit, and those who worship you must worship you in spirit and in truth. And that we do tonight, King of glory. We worship you tonight, Father. We worship you with all that we are. We worship you with all that we are, Lord of heaven. We honor you with all that we are, King of glory. We lay our lives before you, Lord, and we ask you to take over, mighty Father. All my inmost being, praise the holy name of the Lord. All that I am, praise the holy name of the Lord. Praise the holy name of the Lord. Honor the Lord. Go on and honor the Lord. Speak to Him. He's here. He's listening. He's waiting. He's waiting for that cry, for that plea that you have. Talk to God. Talk to the Lord who never fails. Talk to the Lord who never fails. He's never failed you. Not on any one day that the Lord has failed you. God has always been there for you. Honor Him. Praise Him. Worship Him. Exalt Him.
We do that before you now, Lord. We exalt you. We exalt you, Lord of heaven. We lift your name on high, King of glory. Take over our lives. Take over our lives. Take over our understanding. Take over, King of glory. Take over, Lord of heaven. Worship him in spirit and in truth. Give thanks to the Lord. We give thanks to you, Lord, because you are good. We give thanks to you, Lord, because your love endures forever. Your love endures forever. Your love chases after us. Your love comes after us and comforts us. And we thank you, Lord, for your love. We thank you, Lord, for your blood. We thank you, Lord, for your favor, for your mercy upon our lives. We exalt you, King of heaven. Sheke Santa Raboyosia. He's God. He's God. He's God. He cares. He cares. He cares about your life. He cares about what you're going through. He cares about the situation you're going through. And he will not leave you there. He will not leave you there. He will not leave you there. He will make your mouth be filled with his praise. You will declare the splendor of the Lord all day long. You will declare the mighty of the Lord all day long. You will speak of his goodness because of what he's about to do in your life. Trust in the Lord. Trust in the Lord to heal you. Trust in the Lord to touch whatever is discomfort you have in your tummy, in your stomach. Trust the Lord to touch you and heal you. Trust the Lord to touch you and set you free. Trust the Lord to bring his mighty power upon your life. Because that's what he does. You're great. You're great, sovereign Lord. There is no one like you. There is no other God but you. There is no other God but you. There is no other God but you. You're the Alpha and Omega. And we bow before you in worship. We kneel before you in worship. We exalt you, Lord of heaven. Go on and exalt the Lord. Go on and worship him. Speak words that honor him. Speak words that exalt him. Speak words that lift his name on high. Shete borosi yaraba shekere baba. Reke shente reboyosi karaboyose terebaya. We praise you, Lord. We proclaim your name. Shekerebo santa raboyoshi kayababa. Exalt the Lord. Exalt him. Exalt the Lord.

He's there for you. He will never leave you nor forsake you. He will not leave you hungry. He will not leave you thirsty. He will come and fill. He will fill you to the fullest. He will fill your life. He will fill your children. He will fill everything, every aspect of you. He will fill, because that's what He does. Help us live for You, Lord. Help us do the things that honor You, mighty Father. Shabaye sentere boyoshika. Let us treat other people well. Those that You've brought into this world for us to live with, help us, mighty Father, to treat people well. And Lord, today we pray and ask You, Lord, to help us treat people well. Strangers, Lord, orphans, widows, our neighbors, Lord, help us treat people well. Give us that heart. And I want You to pray for that heart. That heart that wishes well for others. Pray for it. And it doesn't matter. God can do it. Even if people have told you you're the meanest of all, pray for that heart, that soft heart. Pray for that heart that goes out with compassion to many. Pray for that heart, because God shall give it to you. Lord, give us hearts that consider others. Hearts that wish well for others. Grudges that come because people are doing better. Take them out of our lives. Let us wish good for others. Lord, give us that heart that wishes the best for others. And I want You to pray for it and believe for it. Believe for it. Believe for it. God will do it for you. God will heal your heart. He will heal your heart. He will set you on the right path. God will restore that love, that first love that you had for Him. And you'll start to manifest in good things. You'll start to manifest in things that honor God. You'll start to manifest as a blessing to others. You'll start to manifest as a blessing to those, even those that wrong you. Lord, give us hearts, Father, that even turn to those that have wronged us, that we become a blessing to them. Shikarabo senderele boshia. Shetebo sentere koyo sitarabaye. Take that time. Take that time and talk to God. Take that time and let God hear from the depth of your heart concerning relationships, concerning the people God has brought into your life, those that you've hurt. It's time to go and make peace. Those that you've wronged, it's time to go and make peace. It's time to correct relationships. Lord, help us soften our hearts to be people who go and seek peace, mighty Father. For those that we've hurt, Lord, help us soften our hearts that we can find the humility to go and seek peace with them. Help us treasure relationships in our lives, Lord. It's not over yet. God still considers you. It's not over yet. God still has a good plan for your life. It's not over yet. God still wishes the best for you. God still looks at you as somebody that is prime. He still looks at you as His son. He will forgive you. He's a God who forgives. Lord, we come before You, Lord, putting righteousness ahead. Help us live righteous lives. Because You tell us that the one who builds his house without righteousness is doing that for nothing. Because trouble is coming. Those who build up treasures and riches without the Lord, it is done in vain. That's why, Lord, we want to build everything
under your watch, under your righteous hand, that we will do things in the righteous way. We shall prosper in the righteous way. We shall make wealth in the righteous way. We shall gain victory in the righteous way. We shall work in the righteous way. Lord, help us. There are many temptations that we go through, even in our workplaces, even in our businesses, even when we go out in the city to work, and temptations that are telling us to do things wrongly so that we gain success. But Father, we pray and ask you to help us do the right thing. Help us stand for righteousness, Lord, even for those whom we employ, those that we give work, Lord of heaven. Help us be good people to them. Let us pay their wages. Let us pay them, Lord of heaven. A spirit that causes conflict between the worker and the one who employs them, Lord, we break that spirit. That spirit that causes us to think that they are not worth their pay, we break it in the name of Jesus. And we speak, mighty God, and ask, mighty God, that you help us be faithful employers. And oh, even us, Lord, as employees, let us be faithful employees. Let us do the work we are supposed to do. Because with that, there is a blessing that is going to come. Talk to God about that blessing. In your workplace, talk to God about that blessing that you're seeking for in your workplace. That promotion that you're seeking for in your workplace. Talk to God about it. And ask Him to come and intervene. Ask Him to come and help. Ask Him to come. Your God is able. He's able to change your life. He's able to transform your life.

He's able. He's able. He's able. He's the Alpha and Omega, the beginning and the end. We start in Him, we end in Him. We walk in Him. We live and move and have our being in Him. That's what we declare, Lord, in this prayer room, Mighty Father. That's what we declare. We declare our worship to you, our worship that is in spirit and in truth. We declare it to you. We declare miracles. We declare signs. We declare wonders in this prayer room. For everybody that is listening and watching from wherever they are, across the globe, Lord of Heaven, may your hand come and touch them in this prayer room. May miracles come. May prayers be answered. May lives be changed. May lives be transformed. May there be a testimony for somebody who has taken long, and you've taken long and you've been waiting on God and asking God, when will this come to pass? When will I have my own family? When will I have my own relation, my own marriage? May God give that to you. In the name of Jesus, may God respond to your cry. May He bring the right people into your life. This is a time to claim good things. Start to claim. Start to claim good things. Start to claim good things in your life. Start to claim positivity in your life. Start to speak of the things that you want God to do in your life. Start to declare the good things. Declare. Make declarations. Make declarations to God right now. Make declarations to God. Declare. Make declarations into your life. Declare healing. Declare and decree. Declare. Go on. God has not given you a spirit of fear, but of power and love and self-control. Declare love upon your life. Declare power upon your life. Declare self-control upon your life. This is a time for you to declare. Start to declare those things into your life. Declare love to come forth into your life. Declare love. Declare the right person to come into your life. Declare the right partner into your life. The right spouse into your life. Declare the right friends into your life in the name of Jesus. It's the time for you to declare. Declare it. Declare power upon your life. The laziness ends today in the name of Jesus. The lack of direction ends today in the name of Jesus. You're filled with power. Power to serve. Power to move. Power to rule. Power to do great things. Time to declare. Declare something. Declare it. God is waiting for your declaration. Declare it. Declare that self-control. Declare that control of addictions. Declare it. Declare victory over pornography. Declare victory over masturbation. Declare victory in your life. Declare victory. Speak and say that I am an overcomer. I win. I win. I win over sexual perversions. I win over sexual immorality, over adultery. I win. Declare it. Declare positivity. Declare. Declare. Declare something positive over your life. Declare life. Declare healing. Declare restoration. Declare. We declare life. We declare hope. We declare joy. We declare wealth. We declare healing. We declare healing. We declare healing.
We bless you, O Lord, you who forgives all our iniquities and heals all our diseases. We declare healing. Whatever is paining your body, whatever is afflicting your body, start to declare healing right now. God is going to heal. His grace is abundant. Declare. Declare. For his word says he has borne our griefs. And that means he has borne our sicknesses. He has borne our weaknesses. He has borne our distresses. And he has carried our sorrows and pains. And with the stripes that wounded him, we are healed. And we are made whole. Declare something right now. Declare something right now upon your life. Declare healing. Declare healing from cancer. Declare healing from heart troubles. Declare healing from body pains. Declare healing from headaches. Declare healing in the name of Jesus. Because he bore our sins in his own body on that tree. And by his stripes we are healed. He was beaten so that you're healed. He was beaten so that you're set free. He was beaten so that you're delivered. Declare that upon your life. This is a time for declaration. This is a time for declaration. This is a time for declaration. Restore somebody's health, Lord. Restore somebody tonight, Lord. Restore somebody's health, Lord. Restore somebody's body, Lord. We declare good things. We declare good things. He's a faithful God. Declare good things, he will do them. He's a faithful God. Declare positivity, he will do it. He's a faithful God. Declare something tonight. Don't let it pass by. Open your mouth and speak. Open your heart and talk to God. And declare. His grace is abundant. His grace is abundant. His grace is abundant. He's abundant for us all. It's abundant right now. Declare it tonight. Declare it tonight. Declare. Declare that which is upon your heart. Declare. Declare he'll hear, he'll listen, he'll set free, he'll deliver, he'll give you a new beginning. Declare new beginnings. Your life that has been filled with suffering ends tonight. Declare new beginnings upon your life.

Declare. Declare goodness. Declare life. Lord, we declare healing of emotions. We declare healing of people that have been wounded. Those that have been wounded, we declare healing. Wounded by authorities, we declare healing. Sheka satarara boyosia. Sheka satarara boyosia. When we're doing our study in Jeremiah 23, we saw shepherds that are being talked about. The Bible says that these shepherds were destroying and scattering the sheep. And God was declaring and saying, you've destroyed and scattered my sheep. Therefore, he told the shepherds, telling the people that you have scattered my flock and driven them away, and you have not attended to them. Behold, I'm about to attend to the evil of your deeds. He was telling the shepherds that you've messed up my people. You've scattered my people. You've hurt my people. And there's somebody out there that has been hurt by leadership, by authority. God still considers you. God still considers you. You're not finished yet. God still considers you. Whatever emotional pain that you've gone through, whatever they've said about you, whatever attack they've raised upon your life, God still considers you. And he told them in verse 5 of Jeremiah 23 that behold, the days are coming when I'll raise up for David a righteous branch, and he will reign as king and act wisely and do justice and righteousness in the land. He's promising that there is a good shepherd that is coming, and that shepherd has come, Jesus himself. And irrespective of what you've gone through, irrespective of the pain you've gone through, irrespective of the torture you've gone through, the heartbreaks you've gone through, the hurting that has been inflicted upon you, God is saying tonight, he still has your back. He still considers you. He still loves you. Declare that upon your life. Declare that upon your life and say, and speak and say that God has my back. Speak positivity. Speak positivity. Speak positivity tonight. Speak positivity. Your life is not finished yet. Whatever is spoken about your life does not mean that you're finished yet. God has a good plan for your life. He's a good shepherd. He's a good shepherd. He's a good shepherd who does not hurt. He's a good shepherd who considers. He's a good shepherd. Declare. God considers you. God considers you. God looks to you. He looks to what you've gone through. He looks at your pain and still considers you. That's the word that I bring to you, somebody who is out there feeling like your life is finished. Declare.
Make declaration tonight. He's our God, and we are the people of His pasture and the sheep of His hand. Lord, we are your people, and we are the sheep of your pasture. God still considers you. He declares that He's your God. He makes you lie down in green pastures. He leads you beside the still waters. He restores your soul. He guides you in the path of righteousness for His name's sake. And though you walk through the valley of the shadow of death, you shall fear no evil. God is there. He's watching. And He's coming to take you to another level. Declare. Declare tonight. This is your night. Declare. Speak to God. Declare. Declare. Shadabosita Radabai. Declare those good things. God is listening. God is waiting.

Yes. Thank you, Father. Thank you, Father. Thank you, Father. Thank you, Holy Spirit. Thank you, mighty God. Thank you, mighty God.

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His love is present right now.

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Create an atmosphere for your friend. There is nothing more beautiful. There is nothing more perfect. When he's whispering his wondrous love to you, it is the most amazing thing, reminding you of his goodness. His grace is healing right now. His

0: Welcome to the game show, For Heaven's Sake. Today's contestants will compete to see whose sin is unforgivable. Our contestants are Frank and Alex. Okay, Frank, tell us your sin.
1: I told my wife I lost my wedding ring, but actually I hawked it at a pawn shop to pay off my gambling debts.
0: Wow, the judges rate that unforgivable. Alex, it's now your turn.
2: Well, some coworkers and I made fun of this guy, and we beat him up. And then we killed him, even though he didn't deserve it.
0: Alex, that's something no one would forgive.
2: Actually, one person did forgive us. The guy we killed said, "Father, forgive them, for they know not what they do."
3: Have you done something that you think God will not forgive? Even when Jesus was being crucified, he forgave those doing the killing. God's love is greater than our sins. Have you accepted his forgiveness? Another message from Lifeline Productions, located on the web at lifelinepro.com.

Speak out from your heart. Worship the great I am. He's the merciful God. He's the Prince of Peace.

0: And next we have Micah Tyler.
1: Thanks. Let's praise the Lord.

0: Welcome to the Derek Prince Ministries podcast, helping you to grow stronger in God. For more than six decades, best-selling author and Bible teacher Derek Prince has been a source of inspiration for millions of believers around the world. You too can benefit from his compelling biblical insights. And now, Derek Prince.
1: In previous talks, we looked at the nature of man as originally created by God. We saw that man is a triune being, created in the likeness of a triune God, and that the three elements of man's personality are spirit, soul, and body. We looked at the changes produced in man in every area of his being by his rebellion against God. His spirit died, his soul became infected with rebellion, and his body became subject to corruption, decay, and death. And now we've been looking at God's program to restore man through the miracle of regeneration. We're looking in detail at how regenerated man is intended to function, how each element of his total personality should function, and how they should relate to each other. In my two previous talks, I've outlined the functions of the spirit and the soul. Let me briefly recapitulate. The three functions of the Spirit are all God-related. They are worship, fellowship, and revelation. The three functions of the soul are all self-centered. They are will, intellect, and emotions. Today, I'm going to speak about God's program for the third element of man, the body. Here we come up against a fact of church history and theology that sometimes there's been an unscriptural tendency amongst Christians to underestimate the importance, the beauty, the significance, and the glory of God's program for the body of the believer. There's been a tendency to kind of write the body off as something evil and unworthy that we almost need to be ashamed of, and to try and live as though, practically speaking, we didn't have bodies. I think possibly this is in some measure associated with the philosophy or the outlook that's called asceticism, though I don't believe all ascetics necessarily had that view. But I want to say that it's not the way the Scripture speaks about our body. I want to turn first to Psalm 139, verses 13 through 16, where David marvels at the nature of his own body and praises God for it. This is what he says. "For you created my inmost being." He's speaking, of course, to the Lord. "You knit me together in my mother's womb. I praise you because I am fearfully and wonderfully made." Two beautiful words, fearful and wonderful. The marvel of God's creation in the human body is awesome. It's awe-inspiring. It's also wonderful. "Your works are wonderful." I know that full well. And where David says there, "your works," he's speaking specifically about his physical body. "My frame," or my physical body, "was not hidden from you when I was made in the secret place." It blesses me to think that God had a secret place, that he made our frame, that it was kind of a secret that he was keeping hidden until he could reveal it. Then David goes on, "When I was woven together in the depths of the earth, your eyes saw my unformed body." That's a staggering thought. We read at creation that God formed man of the dust or the clay, so his physical body comes from the earth. But I understand David's words here to mean that God carefully prepared in the earth the various constituent elements that were going to form man's body. Let me read those words again. "When I was woven together in the depths of the earth, your eyes saw my unformed body." Then he goes on, "All the days ordained for me were written in your book before one of them came to be." So God has a plan that originates in eternity for the human body. He carefully prepared the constituent elements that were to form the human body, and he has a program for every day of our life. That's a staggering thought, isn't it? It should give us a very different concept of what our bodies mean to God. Now, God designed man's body for one supreme purpose, and if we don't see this, we miss it all. The body of the regenerated believer is designed to be God's temple, God's dwelling place, the place where he lives. Paul states this so clearly in 1 Corinthians 6:19 and 20. Do you not know that your body is a temple of the Holy Spirit who is in you, whom you have received from God? You are not your own. You were bought at a price. Therefore, honor God with your body. It's important to understand that when Jesus bought us with his precious blood shed on the cross, he didn't buy part of us. He bought us all, spirit, soul, and body. He redeemed total humanity. He gave himself totally that he might redeem us totally. The body is included in redemption, and it is redeemed for a specific purpose, that it may be the special dwelling place, the temple of God, through the Holy Spirit. God, Almighty God, the only true God, indwells each sanctified believer in his body through the Holy Spirit.

0: of his spirit. It's called in Scripture the innermost part. Let me just give you two passages which speak about this innermost part as the part of the body which God particularly occupies. Proverbs 20, verse 27, "The spirit of man is the lamp of the Lord, searching all the innermost parts of his being." So the spirit dwells in the innermost parts of man's being. The Hebrew says the innermost chambers. But in John chapter 7, verses 38 and 39, Jesus says something even more specific. He says, "He who believes in me, as the scripture said, from him his innermost being shall flow rivers of living water." But this he spoke of the Spirit, whom those who believed in him were to receive. So he's talking about the place where the Holy Spirit will dwell in the believer. The translation that I read says, "from his innermost being." The King James translation is much closer to the original. It says, "from his belly." Now, I could understand that people think, well, the belly is somewhat vulgar and unrefined, and we shouldn't talk about it in terms of sacred things, but the word used in Greek means a hollow or a concave place. Interestingly enough, the same root word is used in the Latin language as the word for heaven. And heaven, as we know, is a concave place. And heaven is God's dwelling place in the physical universe. So heaven is God's dwelling place out there. But there's a concave place somewhere in the innermost part of man, somewhere that we could perhaps call the belly, which is where the Spirit of God dwells. And those of us who've experienced the power of the Spirit, we know that there are certain times when the moving of the Spirit begins from that innermost part of our being. Now, let's go on with God's purpose for the body. Our physical members are to become slaves or instruments of righteousness. First, the Holy Spirit takes up his dwelling place. Then our bodies become his instruments. Romans 6:19. "I'm speaking in human terms, because of the weakness of your flesh. For just as you presented your members as slaves to impurity and to lawlessness, resulting in further lawlessness, so now present your members, your physical members, as slaves to righteousness, resulting in sanctification or holiness." So God's program for our physical members is that we present them to him as slaves, absolutely to do his will. The King James says, as instruments. And through this, they become sanctified. When presented to God without reservation, our bodies become sanctified and worthy temples of the Holy Spirit. I just want to present to you one more vitally important fact about the body of the regenerated believer as God's temple. Let me put it this way, simply and briefly. God accepts responsibility for the maintenance of his appointed temple. When our body is offered to God without reservation as a dwelling place for his Holy Spirit, when our members are yielded to him without reservation as slaves or instruments to do his will, then God says, "All right, since the body is mine, I'll accept responsibility for its maintenance and its well-being, both in this life and in the next." Listen to what Paul says in Romans 8:11. "And if the Spirit of him who raised Jesus from the dead is living in you," you notice that's the basis, that the Holy Spirit is living in us, in our physical bodies, "he who raised Christ from the dead will also give life to your mortal bodies through his Spirit who lives in you." Notice it's our mortal bodies, not the body we will have after resurrection, but even in this life. Because our bodies have become the temples of the Holy Spirit, and the Holy Spirit is dwelling in us, the same power is now living in our bodies that raised the dead body of Jesus from the tomb. And God says that power will give life. It will impart vitality, vigor, strength, wholeness to your physical bodies. And then, of course, there's the final transformation of our bodies, for which we're waiting till the return of the Lord. Just let me read that briefly in Philippians 3:20 and 21. "But our citizenship is in heaven, and we eagerly await a Savior from there, the Lord Jesus Christ, who by the power that enables him to bring everything under his control, will transform our lowly bodies so that they will be like his glorious body." That's the culmination of God's program for the body of the redeemed believer. Present, we have a lowly body, but when Jesus comes, if we are truly his, he'll transform that lowly body into a glorious body that's like his own glorious body.
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Derek Prince, teaching you can trust.

We just want to lift up the name of our Maker. His place is the highest place. We want to say that, God, you are great, and we magnify you. We say that there is none that can be compared unto you. None even comes close to you. Father, we lift your name on high. Be exalted. Be extolled. We bless you, Jesus.

tells you of so many things that you are, so many things that you can do, so many things that he will do and he has done for you. And you are wondering if you can trust his word. We are talking about a God whose words never fails. His word never changes. When he speaks, it comes to pass. So his word is settled in your life. No matter what you're going through, no matter what you're facing right now, just look to the word of God. That solid foundation, immovable, unshakable. It doesn't waver. It doesn't change. His word is yea and amen.

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His place is the highest place. We want to say that, God, you are great, and we magnify you. We say that there is none that can be compared unto you. None even comes close to you. Father, we lift your name on high. Be exalted. Be extolled. We bless you, Jesus.

seen and you've read God's word, it tells you of so many things that you are, so many things that you can do, so many things that he will do and he has done for you. And you are wondering if you can trust his word. We are talking about a God whose words never fails. His word never changes. When he speaks, it comes to pass. So his word is settled in your life. No matter what you're going through, no matter what you're facing right now, just look to the word of God. That solid foundation, immovable, unshakable. It doesn't waver. It doesn't change. His word is yea and amen.

Hallelujah. Glory be to God. Praise be to God. Thank you for joining us for our time of prayer in this prayer room. And thank you all who are joining us, those joining in from Uganda. Thank you for joining us, those joining in from Germany, from Saudi Arabia. Thank you for taking time to join us from Oman. Thank you for taking time to join us in our prayer room. Those joining in from Somalia, we thank God for you. And everybody, wherever you are, in whatever part of the world you are, we thank God for you. And we thank God that we take time together to go before the presence of God. And today is another day. It's another time, another moment that God is giving to us to go before Him, to speak to Him. And we give our hearts to Him, we surrender our lives to Him, from whichever part of the world that you are. God listens. God listens. God answers prayer. So we take time to pray, to talk to Him. It can be as simple as a conversation that you have, just talking to your God, because He's listening. And as we start tonight, or whatever time it is in the part of the world that you are, while joining in, I want us to start by worshiping and praising the name of the Lord. Praise the name of the Lord. Speak words that worship God. Speak words that praise God. And just go on and worship Him. Worship Him. Praise the name of the Lord. Honor the name of the Lord. Exalt the name of the Lord. We exalt you, King of glory. We exalt you, King of glory. You're the God, the Creator. I praise you, God, because you alone are the Lord. Tell Him that He alone is the Lord. Tell Him that there is no other God but Him, the Creator of the heavens and the earth. You made the heavens, even the highest heavens you made, and all the host of the heavens, Lord, it is you who made the earth and all that is on it. It is you who made it. The seas and all that is in them, it is you who made them. You give life to everything. And the multitudes of heaven worship you. And we also worship you, the Creator of all things. We also exalt you, the one who created everything in the heavens and on earth. And we lift your name on high, Heavenly Father. We worship you. We join the angels in worship. We join the multitudes in heaven in worship of your splendor, of your majesty, of your power. Go on and tell Him of His splendor. Tell Him of how magnificent He is. Tell Him that you adore Him, the Creator. God the Creator, the one who created us, the one who created me and you. We exalt you, Lord. We exalt you, King of glory. We exalt you, King of honor. We exalt you in this prayer room, Lord of heaven. We lift your name on high. We lift your name on high. You're the only God. You're the only God. And I praise you, God, because you are the Lord and there is no other. Apart from you, there is no God. You are the only God and there is no other. You are the only Father and there is no other. You're the only Creator and there is no other. And we exalt you, Lord. We exalt you, King of glory. We exalt your name. We lift your name on high. We praise you, Lord. We praise you, Lord, the one and only God. We worship you. Go on and worship God. Go on and exalt Him. Go on and praise Him. Praise the name of the Lord. Exalt the name of the Lord. Worship the name of the Lord, the only God, the Almighty God. I praise you, God. I praise you, God, because who is like you, Lord, God Almighty? There is none like you. There is none like you. Even if we move this whole world, we find none like you. Even if people try to compare things to you, there is none like you. You're the only God, the Almighty God. Who is like you, Lord God Almighty? You, Lord, are mighty, and your faithfulness surrounds you. You are mighty.
As your word tells us in Psalms chapter 89 verse 8, because who is like you, O Lord? Go on and praise him. Go on and exalt him. Go on and lift his name on high. Shiabara kositara baba. We praise you. We exalt you. You're the Prince of Peace. I praise you, God, my wonderful counselor, my mighty God, my everlasting Father, my Prince of Peace. Go on. Which words do you call him? Call that to him right now. I call him my God. I call him my wonderful counselor. I call him my mighty God. I call him my everlasting Father, my Prince of Peace, my Father, my Lord, the Almighty, the Maker of heaven and earth, the Creator, the one who thinks about me, the one who cares about me. Tell him, praise the Prince of Peace. Praise the Prince of Peace. Speak to him, worship the Lord. Speak words of worship to him. He's love. Praise him, the one who is love. Praise the Lord who is love. Praise him. Praise him who is in love. The God of love. The God of love. Scripture tells us whoever lives in love lives in God, and God lives in them. He's a God of love. You're a God of love, and we exalt you. You're a God of love, and we praise you. He's a God who's always triumphant. You always give us victory. You're a faithful God. You keep your covenant of love to thousands of generations of those who love you and those who keep your commandments. That is who you are, and we praise you for that. Go on, praise God. Praise the Lord, your refuge. We praise you because you're our salvation. You are refuge. You're the mighty rock, our refuge. You do miracles. You deliver us. And we exalt you. We exalt you. Go on and praise him. Worship him. Worship him. Open your heart and worship him. Worship him who never fails. Worship him who is always there for you. Praise the name of the Lord. The Lord who cares for you. The Lord who understands you. The Lord who comes out for you all the time. Worship him. Praise him. Speak words of honor to him. Call him names that he's worthy. Tell him he's worthy. Tell him he's mighty. Tell him he's great. Tell him he's awesome. Shabo satawara boyosia. Our awesome God, you are worthy. We exalt you. You are mighty. We lift your name on high. Now, there are things that we do, and we wrong God, and it's important for you to repent of your sin, confess of your sin, ask God to forgive you for that which you've done. And mighty God, we come before you asking you to forgive us. We ask you to forgive us for the wrong. We ask you to forgive us for the sin. For Lord, we are unworthy in your sight. We fall. Sometimes we lie. We do deals that are not right. We do shady work, Lord. We ask you to forgive us. We go and speak ill of others. We gossip, Lord. We ask you to forgive us. We hurt others. We abuse others. Lord, we ask you to forgive us and also to help us change and transform and live in honor of you
and do things that give glory to you, and do live lives that glorify you. We ask you, Lord, to forgive us. We confess of our sin. Help us. Help us stand for you. Help us live for you. Help us do your will. Confess that you know about your life. Confess your sin. He's listening and he'll forgive you. God will forgive your sin. He forgives. He forgives sin. He forgives sin.

شباسی کره لبایسیه. Wait on the Lord. And as you wait on the Lord, you just be silent and let Him speak. You just be silent and think about Him and wait on Him. And as you wait on Him, and as you wait on the Lord, He reveals things to you. He will reveal something to you in this moment. He will reveal something about your life. Just wait on the Lord. Just be silent and wait on the Lord. We wait on you, Lord. We wait on you, Lord.

Shebosita da da boyoshik. Psalms chapter 103, verses 1 to 6 says, "Bless the Lord, O my soul, and all that is within me, everything that is within me." In this scripture, he's saying, "Bless the Lord, everything." I don't reserve anything. When he says, "Bless the Lord, O my soul, and all that is within me, every detail of me, blesses the Lord." Bless his holy name. "Bless the Lord, O my soul, and forget not all his benefits." Sometimes we forget the benefits of the Lord. Sometimes we forget what God does for us. Sometimes we forget the love of the Lord. Sometimes we forget even where he has picked us. Sometimes we forget where God has picked us from. For some of us, he's picked us from the worst of places. For some of us, what you are today, you clearly would not have been if it was not for the Lord. For some of us, you'd be dead if it was not for the Lord. You would not be even believing in God if it was not for the Lord. You would be out there eaten by the sharks if it was not for the Lord. So he says, forget not what he has done for you. You know, sometimes we are going through things in life and we forget the good times that God has given us. We look and focus at the trouble that we are going through and we forget the good that God has done. We become like Israel. We forget that he saved us from Egypt and he helped us cross the Red Sea. And now, because we don't have water in the wilderness and food to eat, we turn against God. But forget not all his benefits, all his goodness, all his mercy. And he goes on to say, "Who forgives all your iniquity?" God forgives all sin, all iniquity. Everything that you've done, God forgives. And he doesn't stop there. He says, "Who heals all your diseases?" God heals every disease. If it's cancer, God heals. How much time have you been given? How many months have the doctors said? God can heal that disease. If it's your heart that is giving out, God can give you a new heart. God can heal you. If it's any of your body organs that is losing shape, God can heal you. Because scripture tells us that he heals all your diseases. Not some of your diseases, no. All your disease. God heals. And he says, continues and says, "Who redeems your life from the pit?" When you are falling, when you are drowning, when you're down in the pit, there is no life there. You're just left for destruction. Like you saw what was done for Joseph. He was thrown in a pit deep. When you're in a pit, you can't get out unless they pull you out. But God redeems your life from the pit. Just like he pulled Joseph out of the pit where they had placed him, that his life is finished. And he goes ahead to make him one of the greatest men in the land of Egypt. God picks you out of the pit that you've been thrown in at your workplace. And says,

characterizes you. He can satisfy you with goodness, with great things, so that your youth is renewed like the eagles. The Lord works righteousness and justice for all who are oppressed. That's the word of the Lord to you, that He can work justice for you. He can change your life. He can do good for your life. God can set you free. And I want us to believe tonight, God to set us free as we petition Him. We're going to petition God. Send your petition to Him, and He will answer. You're sending, when you're petitioning, you're presenting something to an authority. The authority here is God. In respect to a particular cause, there's something on your heart, there's something on your life. And this is a formal request you make to Him. Bring a particular cause to Him. Go ahead now and talk to God. What is that issue on your heart? Pray right now. Pray right now. Talk to God. What is it? Tell God. Tell God about your life. Lord, some of us feel like we are useless. We are looking at life and we don't see any path. We've tried things and they've failed. We've tried work and it has failed. We've tried businesses and they just collapse. Lord, we need you. We petition you tonight, Lord. We send this petition to you tonight, Lord, and ask you, Lord, to bring wisdom, bring understanding, bring knowledge to somebody tonight. Go on and send your prayer to God. What is that you need God to do for you? What's that on your heart that you are believing God for? It could have taken a long time, but I tell you, God comes at the right time. Talk to Him, and this could be the time. This could be the time that you receive your blessing. This can be the time that you receive that which you've longed for. Shabase karaboshi tarababa yesia. We believe for relationships. We believe for marriages. We believe for spouses. In the name of Jesus. For good people to come into our lives, Lord. For relationships at home. Good relationships in families. We believe business relationships, mighty Father. Partnerships, Lord. Open doors, Lord. We believe for them. Talk to God about whatever it is. That which is on your heart, He's listening tonight. And He's going to answer. He's going to do something new. He's going to set you free. He's a God who sets the captive free. For something that has been held long, God will set you free, because He sets the captives free. For that which has been held, God will set you free, because He sets the captives free. Go on and speak to Him. God is freeing people tonight. God is freeing you tonight. God is freeing you tonight. He's giving you freedom. He's setting you free. Whatever has been holding you, lets go of you. It is for freedom that Christ has set us free. Stand firm then, and do not let yourself be burdened again by a yoke of slavery. Galatians chapter 5, verse 1. Stand firm and know, because God is setting you free. God is setting free somebody tonight. For one who has died has been set free from sin. God is setting you free. Let no debt remain outstanding. God is setting you free from debt. God is setting us free. Now the Lord is the Spirit, and where the Spirit of the Lord is, there is freedom. We partake of that Spirit, Lord, because where you are, we have freedom. When we are with you, we have freedom. When we walk with you, we have liberty. And that is what we partake of tonight, Lord. We bring our prayer before you, believing, taking freedom,
taking victory, taking, we are overcomers, we are not

Jesus, we are winners in everything, in every situation. Go on and tell God. Speak to Him, He's listening. He'll come to your rescue. Do not fear. Where the Lord is, where His Spirit is, there is liberty. Where He is, there is freedom. Take the freedom of the Lord. Take the liberty of the Lord. Take the goodness of the Lord. Prayers being answered tonight. Something that you've longed for long is being answered tonight in the mighty name of Jesus. There is a victory. Do not be afraid. Do not be afraid. God is going to answer. Tell him. Speak to him. Tell him that prayer. Talk to God. Take your requests before Him. He's listening. Take your requests before Him.

Shebosikarababayese. Shebosikarababayese. Shia bondarabosika babayese.

شبوسکر بوشیر Now I want us to pray for other people as well. Intercede for somebody. Pray for somebody. Pray for somebody tonight. Pray for somebody. Say a prayer for somebody. You know, it's good to pray for others. The Bible, Scripture tells us you pray for others. You believe for others. Pray for others. Pray for somebody. Pray for your parents. Pray for your friends. Whoever it is that comes to you right now, that God is bringing close to your heart, pray for them. Send prayer for them. Send prayer for them. Those, Lord, that are seeking for children, Lord, we come in a special way, praying for you to open their wombs. Bring children. Bring forth children. Pray for somebody. Bring forth children in somebody's marriage, in somebody's home. Those that have waited for children for long, Lord, we pray that you touch them, open their wombs, whatever's been stopping or blocking them. Mighty God, we pray in the name of Jesus that they bear children, that they bear fruit in the name of Jesus. Go on and pray for somebody. It could be a whatever issue that comes to you, for that person that has come to you. God has sent somebody to you, to your spirit right now. Pray for that person. Take some time and pray for them. Shababa Yosika Reboshita. Pray for that person. Shababa Yosika Reboshita.

Sheboshikaraboshikaraboshia. Sheboshikaraboshita babaya. Lord, touch our friends, touch our parents. Do something for them. Now I want us to declare. I want us to declare. Declare some things in your life. Shebobosi yaraboshika. Declare something in your life. Declare good things. Declare through scripture those things in your life. Declare them. Speak them. Declare something. I want us to make some declarations here. In Psalms 91, it says, "He who dwells in the secret place of the Most High shall abide under the shadow of the Almighty. I will say of the Lord," say this of the Lord, "He is my strength." Lord, you are our strength. He is my fortress. Lord, you are my fortress. My God, you're my God. In you I will trust. Surely he shall deliver you from the snare of the fowler and from the perilous pestilence. He shall cover you with his feathers, and under his wings he shall take refuge. We take refuge under your wings, Lord of heaven. His truth shall be your shield and buckler. Lord, let us hold on to your truth, Lord, as our shield and buckler. You shall not be afraid of the terror by night, nor the arrow that flies by the day. We are not afraid of the attacks. Scripture tells us here that we shall not be afraid of the terror of the night, nor the arrow that flies by the day. What arrows are flying your direction? You could have left work today and arrows were flying. Scripture says, do not be afraid. Nor of the pestilence that walks in the darkness, nor of the destruction that lays waste at noonday. 1,000 may fall at your side and 10,000 at your right hand, but it shall not come near you. God will protect you. God will protect you. For he shall give his angels charge over you to keep you in all your ways. In their hands they shall bear you up, lest you dash your foot against a stone. Because he has set his love upon me, therefore I'll deliver him. I'll set him on high because he has known my name. He shall call upon me and I will answer. God has answered your prayer. Believe it. I will be with him in trouble, says the Lord. I will deliver him and honor him. With long life, I will satisfy him and show him my salvation. God will satisfy you. God will show your hand. He will show his hand to you. And with victory, Lord, we take victory in life. We take victory. In all things, we take victory. We are winners and we are not losers. Shabasatarabokosia. We are winners, we are not losers. Declare that upon your life. You're a winner. You're a winner. Thank you, Father. Thank you, Father. Thank you, Father. Thank you, Father. Thank you, Father. Thank you, Father. Thank you for your power. Thank you for your grace. Thank you for your mercy. Thank you, Lord. Thank you for your children. Thank you, mighty Father.
Thank you, Heavenly Father. Meditate upon the love. Meditate upon the Lord. Meditate. Take time and meditate. And may God speak to you. May God answer something you've been waiting for. In this time of meditation, may the Lord reveal it to you. Thank you, Jesus. Thank you, Jesus. Thank you, Jesus.